0: Steven Stamkos at 7:13 on the power play from Matthew Wood and Roman Josi. And then at 9:08, even strength goal, Nils Höglander right at the side of the goal from Adam Wilsby and Forsberg. And that first period is one you got to put behind you here at 20 minutes in the books. You got to look at your next 20.
1: Well, Leafs twice already this year have scored two goals in a period. Scored two in the first in their 2-1 win over the New York Islanders. And then two second-period goals Saturday night against the Ottawa Senators. Briefly took the lead in that game. And let me take a look if Jack Roslovic went to the room in the first period. Trying to look and see if the Leafs are short of men. They look like they've got a full group.
0: Do. 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A period about to begin, and the Leafs on the power play for a minute 48 as Matthews gets that one off the faceoff, and Radish will venture out. Everybody in front of him. Marchenko over the line, and it did indeed look offside, and they indicate it was. I'll bring this back and drop it just outside the blue line on the near side.
1: Leafs 1 for 11 with the extra man so far, or pardon me, 2 for 11 with the extra man so far this year, but are only plus one as they gave up that shorthanded goal of the New York Islanders.
0: Leafs on the left. And the Predators on your right. Here's Matthews, works his way in, and then runs down over to the left side. It is Marchenko now sending it down into the corner. Tavares ran into a little bit of trouble, and it is sent right back to Anthony Stolarz. Radish rolls in behind his goal, keeping it smooth, drops it back. Matthews. The folks in front of him as Marchenko moves it along to Nylander. Over the far side, he goes. And Matthews trying to recover it. Didn't get there. Radish at his own blue line. Through the middle, Matthews over the line. Dishes it off to John Tavares. And trying to move the puck away from him. They were able to do it. Nylander keeps it in, though he's under some trouble. And they knock it back. And it goes off into the neighbor's yard here, about two rows back. 33 seconds left to go on the power play. The second unit comes out.
1: Yeah, at least just not able to set up. I think the book on Toronto right now is that aggressive penalty kill. You don't collapse back into the box. You force them, double team them around the boards and try to win the battles.
0: Off the draw, and Cowan sent it over. He was looking for help there from McKenna. He didn't get all of it, and it went wide on the glove side, and back down the ice it goes. But that was the best exchange on the power play that the power play has seen.
1: Yeah, Adam Wilsey just got his skate on it to intercept the pass.
0: Here's Roslovic across the line, a stumbling Predators player. Roslovic behind the goal, comes out the far side, back up Riley. Quick over, McKenna right back up to Riley. To the goal, Roslovic tries a tap out front. Back for McKenna, looks, and he sent it just wide. He was trying to find, I think, Roslovic out front, and then he got it off the skate. And it is lifted back down the ice. Some encouraging stuff from Gavin McKenna here in this fourth game. Riley methodically moving it along to Nick Paul. They change out some parts here after the power play opportunity. Duhaime trying to get it to the goal. Knocked away. Popped up and a bit of a spinner, but they got Bork traveled deep inside the Leaf zone. He had to get back out, so they had to retreat with it. Came back to the near side corner in the Nashville zone. Right back out it comes. Tanna. Lifted back into the Nashville zone. They're going to recover this one, but they are going to see a little bit of pressure from Nick Paul. Up the left side, pass Bluger. Stetcher recovers it for Toronto. And Ekman-Larsson has a little bit of tough time moving it back out. And now here comes the Predators. Right there, ringing the bell. And Forsberg buries it. 3-0. 3 minutes and 3 seconds in to the second period. I think that is going to be Hoglander who got the tap on it.
1: Yeah, I thought it was Forsberg as well. Might have been the last to touch it, but Leafs turn it over. Far boards. And then just lose the battles. It's 3-on-3 taking the puck to the net. And the Predators win the battles. And Hoglander now will have his third goal of the season in 3 games. Here with the Nashville Predators.
0: Standing there on the side of the goal. I thought Forsberg gave it the last tap, but he didn't need to.
1: He had just 2 goals last year in 38 games, Hoglander did. His best year in Vancouver. And to go back to the 23-24 season, he had 24 goals, 36 points that year. So again, you know, we can talk about, you know, a lot of new players and everything, which is true. But Nashville's new players have got 3 goals.
0: Yeah. Well, you don't get much time, as we all know, to get things organized in this league. The league doesn't wait for chemistry. And it's cruel on biology. So here's Radish back down into the Leaf zone. Hoglander, well, he's got to have some juice in his boots at the moment. Back down the left side, spreading out for some space. Duhaime feeding it back over to Bo Groove in his skates. Back up the near side it goes, all the way back down the ice. And I think this one's going to come back on the free ride. Indeed, icing is the call. And they'll bring it back into the Nashville zone. And that'll bring out some folks who have found the back of the net in the past. See if they can do it again. It is Nylander who is out with Matthews and Marchenko, Tanev and McCabe.
1: No, it might be because Roslovic was in the second power play unit, or Jim Miller just trying to find an offensive spark.
0: Something's got to work. A lot of folks who have found the back of the net previously. Here's McCabe looking down into the corner, swept out front through the slot. Tanev picks it up off to the corner, back behind the goal. Matthews searching for some answers. Tanev gets it back. Matthews, backhander center, but that one cut off. And back out of the zone it comes. Nylander battles for it, gives Tanev a chance to get back to it. It finds its way to Nylander once again, and back out it goes, but Nashville recovers. Long pass ahead. O'Reilly chips it in. Tanev. And a little backhander at the side of the goal. Stolarz will clean up that bit of business, and they get back in between the pipes. A little spin back at the blue line. Long, hard shot. Boy, that made contact and found its way into the corner. Matthews steps to the corner. Moves up and out. Marchenko trying to catch up to it. Predators turn it back the other way, but Tanev is right there to pick it up and send it to the near side corner. Over the far side it rolls. And they'll send it back to the near side, but it is Kerput, former Leaf. Stolarz back behind his goal. Great play to get it back up and out. And now Tavares wheels in, lifts it on goal! John Tavares, an innocent-looking shot that finds its way past Soros, and the Leafs are on the board.
1: There, Tavares, this is an end-to-end dash from his own end up the left wing side. Gets a little bit of room and just below the face-off dot. This is just a sneaky release as it beats Saros' short side over the blocker and right up under the crossbar.
0: The 10th shot on goal.
1: Colton Sissons actually ran some interference at center. Crock, where he pulled up and sort of disrupted the momentum of the Nashville defenseman coming back. But this is the perfectly placed shot, short side under the crossbar. And Tavares has his first, and it's a big one. Or we hope. We hope it's a big one. As the Leafs get on the board. second line, the Tavares line, has been under a little bit of heat in the first three games. And Gavin McKenna will, in fact, pick up an assist on this goal. And this was just a little touch pass in the far boards to give it to Tavares in the Leaf end.
0: Off the crossbar and in. Round behind the coach. 4:56, the time of the goal. McKenna and Stolarz will get an assist on that, too. Battling for it. Got a penalty coming up here to the Predators. Long shot, side of the goal. And the Predators able to get the touch on it before the extra attacker can join in.
1: Well, this is where you need the Leafs, that number one power play, to come out and get them right back into this game. Hooking is going to be the call. You look at the Gavin McKenna assist. The assist wasn't Gretzky-like, but the goal was. John Tavares snipes it over the shoulder. And Jim Hiller is going to come out with his big boys again. No changes to the power play. Not very effective earlier in the period.
0: Jack Drury in for Hooking. 14:29 left to go in the second period. 3-1 now the score. They dig this one out of the faceoff circle. It pops loose and they get it back to the line. Radish down low into the corner. A step by Nylander. He gets it back out front. Shot! Wow. Juuse Saros comes up with a big save in close.
1: Willie Nylander took it from below the goal line to the right of Saros. And I think tried to sweep it around. Lost control of it, and it popped right onto the stick of Tavares at the top of the crease. And Saros, great reaction to snag it.
0: Here's Radish again. Matthews, see some attention right away. Nylander recovers the puck as it was hopping away from him. He plays it back over to Marchenko. He puts it up to Radish. Matthews wanted that one time. You could tell. Radish to the goal. Loose puck. And very nearly cleaned up by Nylander. Radish gets it back. Nylander down toward the goal. And it's loose. Side of the goal. And could not quite find a way.
1: Nashville is leading. John Tavares alone in front of Saros. They're spread out, very aggressive.
0: Here's the crowd now. They've entered into the equation as Marchenko works down the left side into the far side corner. The Predators able to get a hold of it. Matthews steals it back. And now here's Marchenko back along for Gavin McKenna. Up high it comes. McKenna scrambles down the boards. He and Marchenko. Nylander turns around. Back for Matthews. Out front off the pass. Rebound!
1: This time it's the Predators unable to clear. Roman Josi had the puck on his stick in the corner to the left of Saros. Matthews battled to get it back. And moments later, Willie Nylander cleans up on a rebound in the slot. As Austin Matthews fired a low, hard shot, low blocker side in Saros. And I will say he was most likely looking for the rebound puck. And he produced one off the right pad of the Nashville goaltender onto the stick of Nylander between the hash marks. And he quickly delivers his third of the season inside the post. And the Leafs, who moments ago were down 3-0, have two quick ones to narrow the gap back to one.
0: Clear intentions here in the second period. Not 7 minutes gone. 2 seconds shy of that.
1: And you were thinking, based on the scores of these two teams and the games that they played coming into this one, you would have thought 3-2 would be a blowout. I don't think we could have guessed we'd have seen this by the midway mark of the second period.
0: A little bit of a conversation here, I think, about the timing of the whole thing.
1: I think it's 2 minutes and 1 second.
0: Hey, get this up on the board here.
1: And I don't think there's any. The linesman's got his hands out.
0: Why? Well, that's never a good sign.
1: Heading over to the Leaf bench.
0: Yeah, I do that a lot in my own life. So
1: yeah,
0: I don't know what's going on.
1: Well, I mean, 6:58 they've got is the official time of the Nylander goal, which means 13:02 on the clock, which it is.
0: I guess they're just having a tough time.
1: It's not a review or anything, is it?
0: Extra second on it. Or is there some sort of shoveler's strike on the go here? Have they dropped into a break and nobody told the... Or they just decided not to shovel this time. Everybody, they're just trying to get like an extra hot dog out of this thing. Yeah, here they come.
1: There we go.
0: All right, we'll return. Absolutely. 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
0: 13:02 left to go in the second period. Leafs with two in the second to make it 3-2 as the Predators still hold the lead. 4:56 for the Tavares goal from McKenna and Stolarz. McKenna's first point. 6:58 for Nylander on the power play from Matthews and Marchenko.
1: Well, career-wise, Jussi Saros 4-0 against the Leafs in Nashville. 0-3 against the Leafs here in Toronto. So the Leafs trying to keep that streak alive and well.
0: As they say, so you're saying there's a chance.
1: There's always a chance.
0: Well, the shovelers got their extra hot dog in the contract negotiations. They came out, they did shovel, and now they're off. And we're ready to go. Or it seems like. There's a small discrepancy there that Chris Tanev was pointing out, but they didn't get listened to by a whole lot. Puck deep in the Leafs end, now picked up, and here they come. Back through the middle, Tanev has Fluger behind him, gets the screen, but gets a skate, trying to send it to the goal. Back at the blue line, kept back into the Predators zone. Far side, it comes back up the blue line and out, but the Leafs recover it. And now Duhaime sends it bounding into the near side corner. Back up along the near boards, it comes off the boards. The Predators now step out of their own zone and work it back into the Leafs side of the equation. Near side, Bluger right back to it. Brew comes loose. Boy, that one looks solid from Colton, but a little more solidity from Stolarz. Bluger races in, trying to get it back up the boards, and he does. Radish gets it loose, turning Riley over the far side. Bo Grew lifts it down into the corner, and the Leafs are going to break off the attack and come back. Here come the Predators. Down the left side, in deep. Drury on goal. Great tip out front. Better save from Stolarz.
1: tough period for Anthony Stolarz. Everything seems to be through a scramble or broken plays in front of him. That's exactly how the Predators won. They had 3-0 early. Jamming one in from the crease. And yet, like I said, the first 10, 12 minutes of the game, Anthony Stolarz was the reason that the Leafs were even in it. Made a number of outstanding stops before Steven Stamkos, finally on his 6th or 7th great attempt on the power play, was able to get it past him.
0: Far side, kept in, and a shot right on, or was it kept in? Indeed, it was not.
1: The thing is, as a goaltender, you know, for the most part, unless you look at that Edmonton-Vancouver game, or even maybe the Montreal-Pittsburgh game Saturday night, ended up 6-5. You go down 3-0. You're in overtime. You're into the ice. You're in overtime. You figure if it gets to 4, it's done.
0: Right.
1: Yeah, so well, you know, not that you're feeling great about being down 3, but you know if there's any chance, you're probably going to have to be pretty close to perfect the rest of the way.
0: This one eventually finds its way to Cowan as he lifts it out through the middle. Sissons gets it off the shoulder. Very World Cup-like, and it comes back into the Predator zone, and then right back out. Far side it goes, and sharply back up to the blue line. Cowan trying to set some room up here as he sends it into the Predator zone. Far side, face-off circle, up and out, knocked down by Ekman. Larson got the paw out to hang on to that one as they move it behind their goaltender, Stetcher. Sharp pass up to the blue line on the far side. Marchenko searching for some options here. Sent it down in the near corner. Stetcher to pick it up. He gets deep. Far side it goes. The hash marks. Hard back to the blue line. Matthews captures it. To the goal. Loose puck. Out front. Ringing the bell on the doorstep, and they cannot get it loose. It finally swings loose to Matthews. And they get it back up high at the blue line. Matthews looking for it, takes the shot, just a swipe at it, and it went off the shin guard and back out. The Predators are able to turn it back the other way. Lift it down into the corner. Here's a move up the left side for Marchenko. Got a head of steam, but he's cut off from the puck. Roslovic trying to back up. Hoeglander, seen enough of him tonight already. They move it back across the line. Hoeglander on the near side, trying to recover that puck from behind the goal. He pulls it out, gets it on his backhand, and Haig couldn't do anything with it. That one a little too far for Roslovic to pick it up, as much as the crowd was interested to see him do it. That'll be picked up on icing and brought back with 9:33 left to go in the second. And the Leafs, who have made up to a one-goal deficit here, 3-2.
1: I really like the Nick Paul line, right? They get in on the forecheck, force some turnovers. Haven't been able to create a lot in terms of scoring opportunities, but that's followed up by the Matthews line. And to keep things going, the Matthews line actually had some great opportunities through a scramble in front and just weren't able to capitalize on it.
0: Tavares around behind the goal, up it comes. Boy, that one took a big turn off the boards, and they'll come back and do it one more time.
1: It is amazing how often that happens, though. You get the third or fourth line will come out and just have a workman-like shift. Get pucks deep. You know, get them on the ropes in their own end for 30 or 40 seconds. Then the big boys come out and try to finish it off, and that's almost what happened, the two shifts leading up to this one.
0: Tavares in the circle, they get it loose. Now here's Radish, looks in, takes the shot. Boy, Tavares got a piece of that, but Jussi Saros absolutely did. He stops that one up with 9:19 left to go in the second period. 3-2, the Predators lead here, and you're listening to Molson Leafs Hockey on TSN 1050 and the Leafs Radio Network.
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3: Team left to go. Jimmy brought up the Predators only having four coaches, even less general managers throughout the process.
4: Yeah, David Boyle, Barry Trotz, Chris McFarland is now taking over the reins there.
3: Got help, that's for sure. Got good help. Here's Riley. Round behind the goal it goes. Stretching over to it, Tavares. Fishing for it. Here's McKenna. And he sends it out front. Riley hangs on. Back to McKenna. Back up high for Nylander. He sends it at the side of the goal. And it bounces off the back. And out it comes. Down toward Saros. McKenna tries to get a stick on it. Popped away in the Predators are able to step out with it over the line and into the Leafs zone. Top of the faceoff circle, shot right on, blockered away. Back out through the middle. Tavares crossed ice. There's the toss toward the goal from McKay. Didn't have a lot on it. The Predators are able to pick it up and bring it back. Bounces down into the corner near side. And Duhaime at his own blue line now, stepping along to Tanev at the opposing blue line. Looking out front, couldn't find a way to get it there. Broken up nicely by the Predators. They're still invested in it. Over the far side it goes. Lifted up to their own blue line. Bluger trying to stay in the way of that. Little swipe at it from McCabe, doesn't make contact, and it rolls its way down into the corner. They cannot get it by. Over at the far side. It'll find its way to Bo Grew, and stepping through the middle, McCabe drops it back. Bluger at the goal. It's a sharp shot low, but blockered away by Saros. Lifted back in by the Predators, down deep. The Leafs will be able to recapture this as the Predators on a change. Ahead, just past Cowan. Knocked away. Nick Paul couldn't get a hold of it. 7:20 left to go here in the second period. Forsberg lifts it back in. They'll chase it. Little tap by Wood. And Paul is able to get it back out. Ekman-Larsson couldn't quite connect there as the dots were not big enough. As Paul turns around and reeling it in, Ekman-Larsson got a little bit of a pull. Saros able to stop that one. It was just coming back around behind his goal. Far side it goes. And now Stolarz will get a chance to play it in his end. Right back to the near side from Stetcher. Long pass ahead. Sissons is able to tip it in, but that crew has got to make a change here with a little over 6.5 left to go in the second period. Over the line, O'Reilly. Here's the shot. Scores! Steve Stamkos still has got a rip of a shot.
4: A bit of a sloppy line change for the Leafs. This is one pass to the middle of the ice, relayed to Steven Stamkos on the right-wing side. And it's a two-on-two, but Leaf defense are backing up and giving up a lot of time and space. And Stamkos, you know, very similar to the Tavares shot we saw earlier in the period. Right from the dot, short side over the shoulder in Nashville. Has the lead back up to two.
3: The aggregate age there of O'Reilly and Stamkos, not a record necessarily, but it's of note. Here's Radish. As Marchenko comes across the line, sent it through the slot out the other end, and Roslovic drops it off with Marchenko. He's got to race back as he had that one wander on him.

0: cape, comes all the way back. The other day, of course, is Gordie Howe. Anniversary there, but Matthews gets it back. His sixth decade of getting a game in hockey. Deep into the corner. Matthews doing some dancing out front. Roslovic could get the shot. Gets it back on the backhand. And he's fighting for it now. And then swipes it in for Matthews in the corner. Some pressure here on Austin Matthews. Getting it back out. McKenna rips it. Scores! Gavin McKenna! Blue and white horse on the board! This crowd on their feet.
1: We saw the assist earlier. We see the first NHL goal of Gavin McKenna here. But great work by Jack Roslovic and Austin Matthews. Roslovic to keep it in. And then Matthews from the corner to the left of Saros wins some battles and throws it to Gavin McKenna in the slot. McKenna has time and space to look for that far corner and rip a dart over the right shoulder of Saros.
0: The Predators got one, but Gavin McKenna got it right back. Nylander crushed along the boards. McCabe sends his man. And now the intensity of this crowd driving a little energy into the Leafs. Into the corner it comes. Back up to the blue line. Lifted to the goal. We got a penalty here coming up.
1: I think Nashville may have taken a cross-checking penalty. It's Jake McCabe down on one knee in front of Stolarz. Did Nashville not touch the puck when the whistle went?
0: There's a lot of aggressive negotiation going on here between McCabe and Hague.
1: Looks like the Leafs are going back on the power play here.
0: 4:54 left to go in the second. Looks like when we return, indeed, it'll be a Leafs power play. Down 4-3 to the Predators as Gavin McKenna gets his first goal in the National Hockey League. 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
0: 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The Predators up over the Leafs. Gavin McKenna has one. 14:31 of the second was the time of it. And they're looking for another one here. 2 minutes. Ross Colton cross-checking. He's still in disbelief. We went through a whole break right there, and he's still got things to say. Comes around behind the goal. Marchenko back out. This one was hoping to sneak by. As it comes back, Austin Matthews sends it back up for Radish. Down along the goal line, left side of the goal. That's the glove side as Matthews gets it back. Up high it comes to the blue line. Radish looks over. Matthews back to Radish. They've got help out front. And Marchenko just couldn't capture that. He has to spread it back to the near side wall. And Matthews up to the blue line. He's on the blue line at the point, trying to step around one. He's got Radish over the far side. He'll give it back to Matthews and then try to move it in. Stick, side of the goal, just couldn't find Marchenko, and the Predators will clear the puck. Sharp movement of the puck. 4 minutes left to go here in the second as Radish drops it back and Marchenko steps in. Cross ice to Matthews, and over the line, here's Tavares. Matthews, round behind the goal, trying to pick this one up. A step to the corner, back up for Nylander at the point. Over the far side, this one won't stay in. Back through the middle, won't work out, off the glass. And they'll make changes on the power play with 39 seconds left to go in that particular bit of business. And
1: crowd cheering with Gavin McKenna back out on the ice.
0: Roslovic finding McKenna over the line, leading it ahead. Roslovic claiming that one was not, according to Hoyle. Here's Riley back at his own end. Drops it back for Nick Paul through the middle and over the line. Easton Cowan trying to catch up to it. Kept in, but not for long. Less than 3 minutes to go in the second, and the power play expires. Colton steps back out on the ice and joins the play. Roslovic lifts one side of the goal, off the mark. And the Predators pick it up and come back down the left side. Meeting up, trying to establish a little bit of position. And lifted to the goal, snapped out of the air by Stolarz.
8: Philip Forsberg and Jake McCabe exchange cross checks after the whistle here. 2:36 to go. Predators, who led 3-0 early in the second period, now holding on to a 4-3 lead.
0: And I brought that up that with Stamkos and O'Reilly out there, I see that Gordie Howe played in the sixth decade. And you know, John Gruden was on that Detroit Vipers team, the assistant coach with the Leafs.
8: Oh, and Gordy.
0: On that day.
8: I just saw a clip of that recently.
0: Yeah, it just happened the other day. I think October 3rd was the...
8: That was in Hamilton, too, wasn't it?
0: No, in Detroit. Detroit Vipers, that's where...
8: Didn't he play a game in Hamilton as well? One of those decade games?
0: Maybe. All the way back down the ice.
8: I only remember the press conference. I believe it was in Hamilton, so that's where
0: I
8: may have thought that. So.
0: The old IHL, no. That's what that was.
8: Josh, look that up. You get to a certain age, you remember half things.
0: Yeah. Google does the rest, I guess. And it's all about accuracy, though. Look at Josh. He'll get on top of it. 2:24 left to go here in the second period. Leafs down 4-3 to the Predators, but some good-looking goals here in the second period. Have them invested. Trying to whack that one out of the air was McCabe. It came loose and still trying to search for it. This time Sissons is trying to get his stick on it. He kicked it to his backhand, but this one does not want to get out of there. And finally, they're able to convince it to vacate the zone. Sissons trying to step by. Duhaime back. Sissons moves it back out. Here's Stetcher. Lifts it to the goal. And it's loose and into the corner. They clear it to the line, but not out. As Nylander there to keep it in. And a good bit of work there from Teddy Bluger to keep his stick on it and keep it from going north-south.
8: Oh, what a big hit by Brandon Duhaime. Not only a big hit, kept the puck in the zone.
0: Nylander tipped that ahead. Boy, if Cowan could have stayed in front of that one, that would not do it. Here's Cowan at his own blue line. Gets the steps to it. Tried to move it up the right side, but he gave it away. Steven Stamkos back out front. Picks it up, looks on the side of the goal. Just trying to sneak that one in. And Stolar is not in the least bit interested in it. Back up ice. Matthews got a touch to it, didn't control it. Last minute of play here in the eventful second period. Stetcher trying to golf that one back out. And it works its way to the blue line, but not much further. Stetcher will get it back in his own zone. Sharp pass. Callen just tips it in. Charles comes out to send a long pass ahead. Drury recaptures it. He's got Edstrom with him out there. Moves it quickly over. Haig knocked away. And it is grabbed up by Roslovic. He's got Marchenko on his left. Roslovic takes the step. The rebound comes past Marchenko. Boy, Roslovic found some speed right there for a late period opportunity. And it is Tavares who gets it back out. Marchenko all the way back in. Stolar slows it down, and that'll do it.
8: Now the Leafs have won a period to get back to within a shot of the Nashville Predators. Down 3-0 early in the second. Made it 3-2 and 4-2 Nashville before Gavin McKenna brought the crowd to its feet with his first goal of the National Hockey League at 14:31 of the second period. And you could see it was almost as if a little touch pass to Tavares that became his first NHL point. It was almost as if that was all that was. That was the piano that came off his back, even though it wasn't anything spectacular from his point of view. It was certainly from John Tavares. But then the goal. I mean, this is a snipe.
9: Yeah.
8: And I guess from a Leafs standpoint, you're saying if there's a weakness for you, UC Saros, it's an inch under the crossbar over the right shoulder. So the Leafs just have to find that again. Tavares and McKenna both finding the blocker side. Actually, the rebound by Willie Nylander was blocker side as well on Saros. So the Leafs, there were a lot of things you liked about them offensively. Defensively, you'd like to see things a little tighter because it seems at times there's a lot of time and space for Nashville in the offensive zone.
0: Well, if you showed up here to Scotiabank Arena tonight in the first 40 minutes, that second 20 minutes was well worth it.
8: Oh, yeah. What the Leafs outscored them 3-2 in the second period.
0: Eventful.
8: To get it back.
0: It's sort of eventful hockey.
8: Closer. Yeah, it was a lot of fun to watch. Usually when that happens, the coaches are not happy.
0: Stick around for the intermission. 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
0: Deep into the corner, Matthews doing some dancing out front. Roslovic couldn't get the shot. He gets it back on the backhand, and he's fighting for it now. And then swipes it in for Matthews in the corner. Some pressure here on Austin Matthews. Getting it back out. McKenna rips it. Scores! Gavin McKenna! Blue and white horse on the board! This crowd on their feet.
17: And there it is, the first of many, we hope, for Gavin McKenna as he keeps the Leafs competitive here. 4-3, the Nashville Predators over the Leafs after 40 minutes of play. Welcome back to Scotiabank Arena. Jim Taddy and former NHLer Anthony Stewart with you. And Stu, that goal is big because the Stamkos goal that preceded it sort of rained on the Leafs parade. They were playing well. Stamkos, they moved the puck up so fast. Stamkos rips a shot, it in, and then McKenna replies, and that just changed the tone again, or restored the tone, didn't it?
18: Yeah, and it was just a matter of time, right? And I think for Gavin McKenna, you just saw his game tonight slowly build, right? He had a couple shots, his first couple shifts, getting in, getting open. And he talked about it, yesterday or today in the pregame, talking about he wanted to get into the middle of the ice a little bit more. He didn't want to be creating offense from the flanks. And what does he do on that perfect shot that he had? He literally got into the middle of the slot, and we all always know he's had a great release, scoring many goals in junior and in college hockey, going bar down to make it a 4-3 game. So, again, for all the naysayers out there sort of saying, like, hey, what kind of player can this guy be? He has the ability to turn the game around in one or two shifts. And, again, he had the assist on the Nylander goal before that. He's been playing some great, great hockey, and this is sort of just a precursor and a little bit of appetizer for what yet to come with Gavin McKenna.
17: So let's go way back to the start of the second period when it's 2-0, and Hoglander makes it 3-0. And again, the Leafs having problems down low, but then Tavares, just about a minute and a half later, got the Leafs on the board. But up until that point, it looked a little desperate, didn't it?
18: Yeah, they did. But, you know, for the Maple Leafs, it's not like they're out there getting completely outclassed. Like, this is a great, good Nashville team, but they're not like it's the Vegas Golden Knights or a team that has tremendous amount of firepower. Majority of their problems have been sort of unforced errors, and that happened on that Hoglander goal, just a breakout pass, turnover by OEL. He doesn't recover to the net, and it's another tap-in goal. But what I like about this Maple Leafs group tonight, they easily could have said, hey, you know what? It's going to be like a Florida night where it's just going to be a doldrum game. Fans are going to be out of it. No. Tavares takes it upon himself to go end-to-end and score a beautiful goal. And for those that are wondering, I believe that's probably one of the fastest things he's skated this year. Yeah. Everyone's been talking about his max speed burst. Yeah. I bet you that's over 22 kilometers that people have been clocking. So, again, Tavares, McKenna, Nylander, these guys are too talented to be held off the score sheet. We know they're paid to pay to score goals and put up big points for Maple Leafs team, and they're showing why they're great players tonight.
17: Nylander added to that, and you know he's got three goals. He could have six this season quite easily.
18: Yeah, he's been very, very dangerous, right? And again, I think for him, taking the next step in his development, I say development as if he's 22 years old, is just being consistent. He has the ability to be the best player on the ice majority of the nights. And when he has that leadership role, he's like, you know what? It's time for me to go make something happen. He's very, very dangerous, and he's had a big part in the success so far in it being a 4-3 game and not having it turn into a 5-0, 6-0, 7-0 game.
17: So you want to believe that something was said between the first and second period, some line tinkering, but... You know, I think everybody got the message after it went down to 3-0.
18: Yeah, and you heard the Boo Birds, right? But as soon as you saw that Tavares goal, you heard the crowd get back into it, right?
17: Yeah.
18: And they want to be successful. Did you hear the crowd when McKenna got his assist? Like, it was, hey, we know the narrative right now. We're showing you as a fan base that we're here to support you. We're here to show that, you know, we know you're going to be a good player. But ultimately, it's not rolling over and dying. That's what I'm most successful. So now, again, they've got it to 4-3. How do they respond? And for me, it's the first 5 minutes coming out gangbusters, right? They are leading in the shots, 21-19. Let's try to get 30-35 on Soros, because he's been known to be leaky at times too. I expect a big start to the third period for the Toronto Maple Leafs.
17: Well, I'm sure we're going to talk about battles with adversity throughout the course of the season, and maybe what happened with the 3-0 deficit is their first real bit of adversity as a group this season.
18: I'm trying to wonder, and I have the worst memory. I don't remember what I had for dinner last night. Oh, the pizza next door. were they not in a similar situation where they were down a couple goals against Nashville, or it was another barn burner type game? But that is the thing. I think that is the strategy. They have the quality and they have the high octane offense where at a game's moment's notice, they can turn the game on its end and put up offense. But you don't want to turn it into a track meet back and forth, because I don't think they have the defensive prowess to really sustain that type of game. But they have the talent when it's close. By a goal or two, they can unleash it, stack a line, double stack two lines, and get back into the game. So I don't recommend turning it into a barn burner every single night, but they have the ability to really have that high-octane offense, and I think now's the time to unleash that going into the third period, the final 20 minutes down one goal.
17: Stu, are you trying not to say outscore your problems?
18: What year is it? It's not 1984 anymore, but they have the ability, but structure, system, culture, that's how you get out of this doldrums.
17: Yeah, so I mean, and in a big moment, we talked so much in the pregame about Gavin McKenna, and what an answer back. That's just very nice to see, isn't it?
18: Yeah, and just hearing the crowd, and I actually filmed it, the reaction, just how loud that building, I haven't heard this building that loud in a while, so, and you saw the elation on his face and how excited he was to get the monkey off his back. It's great, but I think, you know, we saw it in preseason, and we know it's preseason, but he has the makings of a very, very special player in this league, and I'm excited to see him on a game-by-game basis.
17: Well, I'm glad he took the shot he did. I mean, it was a nice setup, but that was a hard shot. He had an opportunity in the first period where I thought he sort of didn't put much on the shot.
18: Yeah, it was a muffin. Yeah, we're not going to. But he talked about getting between the dots, and that again, that's a good thing that you know he's a cerebral player, understands, a student of the game. He said he was going to do something. He did it, and he has the success in doing so.
17: Thanks, Stu. 4-3 for the Predators over the Leafs after 40 minutes of play. Want to give your thoughts in the game? 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
17: 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In Detroit, Detroit 4-2 over Ottawa after 20 minutes of play. Minnesota 2-0 over Buffalo starting the third. Kings 4-3 over Montreal late in the second. Islanders and Rangers tied at 2 in the second. Chicago losing to St. Louis 1-0 in the first period. Mammoth 4-2 over the Devils. That's after 40 minutes of play. 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
0: 4-3 is the score after 40 minutes as we venture into the third period here in just a few seconds. Gavin McKenna, of course, has his first goal in the NHL. Came at 14:31 of the second period from Matthews and Roslovic. And now here we go into the third. Nick Paul at center ice as they battle for it. O'Reilly opposite. Back in it goes to the Leaf zone. It pops out front. Great shot. Better save. And now this is tossed out front, but gathered in by McKenna. As Paul sends it along for Sissons, and then a long one off the blocker of Saros. They try to reach out for that one, but it does not get the touch. Radish drops it back. Nice little move to McCabe as he steps out, moves it to the left side. McKenna, patient, moves it back over across the line, and a low, hard shot that does not get past Saros.
1: No, Roslovic. Same. Everyone has talked about it, including Jim Hiller, that they needed more for the number two line. Wow. Tavares, Nylander, and McKenna have all scored tonight, although Nylander's was a power play goal. McKenna was actually out with Roslovic and Austin Matthews when he scored. But those three are responsible for the three late goals.
0: Kind of interesting. He came out on the bench and sat down by himself, and then just continued to get shuffled down the bench as everybody filled in around him. They battle for it in the near side corner. Tanev looked like he got a stick on it. McCabe did. Roslovic pushed it along out through the middle, and this one backhanded into the Nashville zone. Josi, captain of this team. Up the right side it comes, tipped in by O'Reilly. Ekman Larson, Stetcher. Long one, bounds through the middle and ends up over the blue line. Reeled in by Ekman Larson, and now Nylander looking to find a little touch to Easton Cowan as he chases it down below the goal line. He does not quite get the touch he wanted on that, as it is this way, that way, and then the Leafs way as it comes all the way back into the Leafs zone. Ekman Larson up ice. Nice little move to Tavares from Cowan. And Willsby, good work to just tip it away from his stick. Here's Cowan out front. Tavares hands it over to Nylander. And now Cowan trying to present an option here. Nylander just spins out of that one. Back down the right side and into the middle. Couldn't connect. Forsberg. Up it comes to the blue line. Willsby. Cowan investigates. Long shot. Bounces loose and is cleared over to Nylander. He just eases it up ice. They want to get in a change here. Cowan rounds out two. And over to the bench. 2 minutes 40 gone here in the third. Leafs searching for a goal to even it up. So he sent that down low, and then they chip it by him, and McCabe steps out with it. He's got a little help in Tanev coming straight down the street, and it is off of Josi and Josi Saros in that one. Right back off the pads, and the other way it comes. Leafs get a good opportunity on a kind of a disorganized bit of business. Here's Tanev. McKenna turns back at the blue line, doing some dancing, and they decide to cut the tune short as Wood got a touch on it, tried to bring it out. Sissons steals it back. Good stick work to keep it alive for the Leafs. Sends it into the far corner. McKenna gets it back. It pops loose, rolling, and the Predators find the loose puck and lift it back into the Leafs zone on the near side. Stetcher. It looked like he hesitated there, but he did get it up and out. Hoaglander, who's got two tonight, lift it up, and a sky-high ball that comes all the way back to Ekman Larson in front of his own goaltender. Through the middle. A little bit of speed there. Marchenko and Matthews cross ice, trying to pick it up. Roslovic, he does reel it in with some extra effort deep into the corner, hoping to find Marchenko. Out front was Matthews, but a good defensive stick. Active for the Predators. Lifted down into the near side corner. Round behind the goal. Hard back the other way. Kirkman trying to catch up to it. He does. Moves it back over to the forehand. The shot light. Defended well by the Leafs. Trying to poke that back up and out was Marchenko. Mission accomplished. All the way back into the Predators zone. Matthews trying to drag it down the wall unwillingly. And it is lifted out into center. Riley got a stick to it. Colton stick in half as he was trying to pursue that puck. Back behind for Morgan Riley with less than 15 minutes to go in this third period. Kicked ahead onto the forehand. Cowan races down the wall, cuts back, hangs on, quick up. Radish quick to the goal. That's in the glove. As Saros comes up with it.
1: We talked about the number two line and all three players scoring. Well, Jim Hiller, this started late in the second period, has switched Easton Cowan and Gavin McKenna. We see Cowan out now with Nylander and John Tavares. McKenna's been playing with Nick Paul and Colton Sissons.
0: Tavares out for the faceoff here with Nylander on his left. Cowan on the right. Now Nylander is going to come in and take this faceoff. Glove side of Saros. Riley works his way down into the corner, sends it out front, and a nice little tip at the side of the goal from John Tavares, but Saros comes up with the save.
1: Willie Nylander, that won the draw, was Tavares, went to the net. Morgan Riley brought it down the boards.
0: That one just popped up. Looked like it could have got away from him, but simple kind of practice play. Just got it. Glove up. Tavares will do this one again. They don't like it. One more time. Why don't we? Jack Drury opposite. He's got his palms in the air. He doesn't know quite what happened on that exchange and why the whistle came. Drury's going out of there. And in comes Marchessault. Are they going to get to this? Or yeah, they are, indeed. It will carry on eventually, and they do. Chasing it back. Radish through the middle. Tavares, he's got a little help here as he put it back to Riley, but it was well defended by the Predators. Good stick from Nylander, but they're able to move the puck up and in. Riley steps behind his own goal. Up the right side as the Leafs making a slight change as Beaugrou comes in to give it a touch. Trying to drive it into the corner. Cowan sent it wobbling back out. It gave the Predators a chance to hop on top of it. Send it down deep. Kluger under some duress as Grew trying to get a touch to it. Tanna, good steps to get back to the puck and move it up to the blue line. Chipped up the boards. That one is going to spin, and icing is going to be waved off. And now Bluger, looked like he got a piece of that puck. Predators carry on down the left side. Maverick Fork. Tanev trying to move it behind the goal. Quickly to McCabe. Up ice to Beaugrou. He slows it down and moves it back. Gets it back. And now at the red line, he is just buying time here to get a change in. Gavin McKenna comes racing back through the middle of the ice. Dishes it off to Paul, who tries to cut back in. And into the corner, McKenna goes after it there. Up high to the blue line. Ekman-Larsson to the goal, but it's off the mark and into the glass. Takes a swipe there at the line and back the other way. He tried to fish it over to Nick Paul. Never quite got there. Ekman-Larsson starts jabbing away just in front of the penalty box. Bork in his skates. It got loose. And Sissons races after it. Haig will pick it up. Leave it back in the corner for Josi. And up the near side wall it comes. Ekman-Larsson trying to catch up to it. He won't. And Bork picks it up. He's got McKenna in front of him. Able to move it up. And now McKenna back with Paul. Here's Nick Paul in close. Trying to slide it through the five hole. Then Saros comes up with more than a decent save.
1: Great pass to McKenna.
0: Out front this one comes, and all the way back down the ice it goes. Missed everybody. Back behind the goal, Matthews able to steal it away. With it, up high to the line. Radish just couldn't get that one over to Riley or to Matthews. And back the other way they come. Stolarz, boy, that's radar right there. You talk about Riley being from, or Riley being from Clinton, but Stolarz just, I think, sensed there needed to be a break.
1: Yeah, he had Forsberg right on him as well as it rolled into the blue paint, but the Leafs with the best scoring chance of the period. McKenna to Nick Paul walking in alone on Saros, but couldn't tie the game.
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2: Joining me now is Joanne Gregson, the fair manager for the 176th year in Fall Fair. 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
0: On top, 11:48 left to go in the third period.
1: Leafs have won 66% of the draws. John Tavares has won 14 of 15 he's taken so far.
0: Detail. Predators move this down into the corner. Far side, stick side of Stolarz. Tanev recovers it, gets it back at his own goal line. Cross ice to McCabe, who is under a little bit more pressure. And now Tanev gathers it in and then just tried to ease it over to Nylander. He does work his way down into the corner. Round behind the goal. Matthews, it took a left turn out front, but not a hard one. That one chipped by Nylander on the backhand, but went high. And now he has it on the half court. As Matthews gives it in. All alone. Upstairs. Roslovic. A beauty goal to tie it up at four apiece.
1: Oh. This assist by Austin Matthews, Todd, is as great as any goal we've seen him score. He's got his back to the net. Nylander finds him in the top of the circle, right wing side. And Matthews just feathers a backhand pass right onto the tape of Roslovic going to the net. And Roslovic shovels it up short side. Gets Saros to commit, go down, and tucks it up over the left shoulder short side. But what a play by Austin Matthews. I mean, this was on and off his stick in a heartbeat.
0: Smiles, everyone. Smiles. Radish back up the blue line. Duhaime trying to work it back in. At the blue line, Willsby. Shot! Wow, blistering one. But it does not fool anybody. Back the other way. comes to Haim. He's got help out front. Marchenko spun out of it. Now the two of them get crossed up just a little bit. Marchenko trying to get back on top of it. Boy, Jim Hiller shaking up the cookie bag as far as the lines go, and he has come up with some sweet combinations that have produced. Trying to lift back into the corner. Tied up at four apiece. A little over 10 minutes to go here in the third period. That one has some legs on it, but not enough. As the Predators try to move it back the other way. On an edge, riding in and hanging on is Stolarz. And then a little exception taken. And so they decide to take out some frustrations here behind the goal. And as you hear from the referee, that is enough. That is parenting advice right there. That's enough.
1: Adam Enstrom, the former Ranger, started to go toe-to-toe with the Leafs right in front of Anthony Stolarz. Nick Hague came in as well from the point.
0: Stetcher.
1: And, boy, have we just got one penalty on this?
0: I don't think anybody's going to end up with anything.
1: Oh, wow. I thought... No, it was actually Gavin McKenna started to make his way towards the penalty box, but the faceoff is going to come outside the Leafs blue line. I think that's because Hake came in and joined the...
0: I got a pretty decent conversation with Dakota Mermis about 4-on-4 because there was a game there at one point where it seemed like the whole game got played 4-on-4. He said, just let it play 5-on-5. Just stern words and let's go. I like that advice. That's enough.
1: That's
0: kind of, how many times I've said that? I don't know. Here's McCabe. Chipped in. Side of the goal and then into the corner. Paul comes after it there. And now McKenna trying to chase it down. Comes back up into the middle. And works its way on a tandem stick. McKenna and McCabe combine to get it inside the Predator zone, near side corner. McKenna meets up behind the goal. A little tip back and in the skates. McKenna stick taken out of his hand. He'll come back and pick it up as the Predators lift it back into the Leaf zone, coming back down deep. Tavares tries to play it back. Eased out of the zone, and the Leafs will get in the change they were looking for. A little over 9 minutes to go. Tied at four. At Scotiabank. Easton Cowan steals it out of the corner. Now Tavares back on the right side. Marchenko, Cowan waiting on it. Shot right on. And Saros comes up with a good save on a decent shot.
1: It was Marchenko that let it go. Saw Glenn Healy talking on podcast earlier, and he talked about Marchenko, the great release, that there's no real rhythm to it. He can let it go off his back foot, front foot. He doesn't telegraph where or when it's coming, and Saros found that out right there.
0: 8:47 left to go in the third period, tied up at four. 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
0: .847 left to go in the third period, tied up at four apiece as Jim Hiller looks on at the offensive zone draw. His connection to Barry Trotz, of course, for Long Island. John Gruden, too, coach there with the Islanders. Puck comes back, Radish all the way up, cross ice. This one, Nylander was dancing on him, so it ended up being offside, but he had thoughts, you could tell.
1: Yeah. That is funny, when John Gruden was with the New York Islanders, I came into the building with the Islanders and talked to him briefly, and then he stopped. He said, I better get going. He said, Lou's coming. So, Lou Lamoriello.
0: It's like winter.
1: I mean, he was. Lou had his ways.
0: Winter is coming. Yes. And his name is Lou. Round behind it comes to the near side, back up and out. Yossi. Radish. Riley, sharp through the middle. Matthews bites his way across the line. Here's Nylander, shoots, scores! Nylander takes his time and buries it. And the Leafs have the lead. 5-4 with 8:11 left to go.
1: Nylander has the goal, but it's another great assist by Austin Matthews. He's in coverage coming over the Nashville line, middle of the ice, and a little toe-drag pass to Willie Nylander coming down the right-wing side. Nylander again for the right-wing dot, has time to look, set his sights on a spot, and hit it as he goes over the blocker of Saros, and the Leafs have their first lead of this game. Is there a review on this?
0: They're trying.
1: Was it offside?
0: I felt like it was kind of offside here.
1: Oh, and it might have been Nylander on the far side. Talk about Matthews having to come through traffic in the middle of the ice and had to reach for the puck. Now, he's onside. It looks like his back leg is parallel to the blue line. I thought Nylander might have been the one that jumped early. They're going to look at it.
0: This could be a hard angle
1: on the screen
0: here.
1: Nylander on the far side. Oh, I think he's offside.
0: Yeah. Oh. I kind of felt that it was when it happened, but, you know, you put your trust in what's happening out there. They're going to take a look. Here we go.
7: During the play, it was determined the play was offside. Therefore, there's no goal. And well, 14 back on the clock.
0: The crowd hates it, but it's accurate.
1: So they take it off. That would have been three straight primary assists for Austin Matthews and four on the night. So got 3 points on the four goals. Or pardon me. Yeah, three of the four goals.
0: Well, it brings the puck outside the line, too. 8:14 left to go in the third period. And it remains four apiece. Roslovic with the tying goal at 8:54.
1: And that was a great assist.
0: Oh.
1: I mean, he had to barrel his way over the line, but Nylander just couldn't hold it on the delay.
0: Marchenko, Tavares, Cowan is what we're seeing here as the puck swings loose. Now, Stetcher, boy, he take a chance to get after it. Feeling the moment. And up the boards it comes. Tavares picks it up here. They're three wide with Ekman Larson trailing on the play, tried to get it back in. Cowan picks it up with a lot of real estate to work with, tried to ease it back, and that puck would not cooperate. Back down off the glass and into the Leafs zone, but Stetcher, lots of time to work with. Snapped a pass there, and at the line, couldn't get to it, and a little confusion, a little delay, but nonetheless, they are able to get it back out. McKenna right on top of him, following it up. And through the middle, that puck does not get in cleanly across the line. It is sent back the other way, and McKenna, well, he just tried to ease that one by, but wise skates and wise sticks keep it back going. Less than 7 minutes to go.

0: was separated. Far corner it goes. Side of the goal. Odd angle. Picked up. Stepped out front. There's Radish trying to take one there. Nothing but traffic in front of him. And
1: I tell you, though, that fourth line, there's a little whistle here. That fourth line has been impressive. Right? Don't generate a whole lot of scoring chances, but boy, a lot of jabs and body blows in the offensive zone to wear down the Nashville defense.
0: 5:55 left to go here in the third period. Tied up at four at Scotiabank. 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
0: With 5:55 left to go in the third period. The faceoff just outside the Predators' zone in front of their bench. Austin Matthews ready to take it. And they put it on the ice. The Predators win that one back. Ryan O'Reilly doing the work. Over the line comes Yossi. Spreads out to the left wing. Out front. Boy, that tip from Stankos was a little bit more dangerous than it looked. And now back the other way comes Roslevin. That puck walked away on him. And Forsberg picked it up. Moves it right back into the Leafs zone to the far side. Stankos there to pick it up. Comes off the skate. Out of the corner. Matthews got to it. And Stolarz does the extra work to get it out. Roslevin. Boy, he put that pass in a great spot for Kerfoot, but that was not the intent. Tanev gets back with Matthews, a little touch here in the Leafs. You just sense they got to get this out of the zone here, and they do.
1: Yeah, Leafs guilty of trying to make fancy plays when there's nothing there.
0: And now they give away out front and just misses. A swipe at it. Here's another chance. Loose in the sauce. Stop by Stolarz. And out it comes. The Predators working it here with less than 5 minutes to go. The Leafs tame it and then move it back into the Nashville end. Cowan going racing after it. Marchenko a stick to it. Back to the middle and back in it goes. That one will be picked up for icing and brought all the way back.
1: Well, Anthony Stolarz has not been overworked here in the third period, but he comes up with a huge save there after the Leafs turn the puck over twice in their own zone. The last one, the usually reliable Chris Tanev.
0: That's what it is. You just gotta get that puck out. Not put yourself in the high danger business. Buck loose. Tavares looking for it. Back behind the goal it comes.

0: quickly moves this one and has lifted out into center. Trying to recapture it. He does. Here's Tavares. He's in alone. He rips a shot. It's high into the glass. Back up into neutral ice. It'll wobble its way back to Stetcher. And out ventures Ekman Larson up to the blue line for Tavares. He's got help going to the goal. Backhand. What a save from Soros on Marchenko as he got the foot out and the pad. And kept it out.
1: What a pass by John Tavares this time. Brings it over the line, left wing side. This is a diagonal pass. It's got to get past Willsby, the defenseman, and right onto the stick. But Marchenko's had a couple of glorious opportunities in this game that haven't gone. Both on the back end. And actually, Saros got his stick on it, right? This wasn't even a shot on goal. He actually tips this with a little poke check before Marchenko could get it around his right pad.
0: That ball in the circle, one back by the Predators, lifted out into center ice. It bounces at the red line and is swept in. Stolar slowed it down. Hoaglander to it. Puck swings loose, and they're able to get this to Riley. Out it comes. Predators still on top of it. Radish recaptures it out into center for Paul. And now cross ice for Cowan. Boy, he's got a lot of room to work with here. Cowan steps in. He lets one fly. Top of the faceoff, circle it in. But Soros comes up with the save. 30 shots he's faced from the Leafs.
1: Well, and the Leafs had everybody backing off. Nick Purvitz and Morgan Riley had actually jumped up into the play. Riley pretty much ran interference on Purvitz to allow Easton Cowan an extra 10, 15 feet coming over the line. That was a good shot. I think that was through the legs of Purvitz as well.
0: 3:15 left to go. Matthews takes it right to the goal. He's tapped away. Into the corner, Matthews comes out with it again, trying to step away and sent one at the side of the goal, just trying to find a sneaky bit of business to happen. McCabe cross ice at the red line, and then Tanev sends it right back in. Charles plays it here, less than 3 minutes to go. Long one all the way up ice. Coming back, Tanev gets some information there about pursuit. Ahead to the red line for Matthews. Stick on it. He has to move it back, and now he's heading to the bench. Here's Gavin McKenna. Still with it. McKenna sends it in on goal. And paddled away there. Out it comes. Lift it back into the Leafs zone, into the corner. Convince that puck to get back up along the boards. McKenna gets it up and out. Predators right back in with it. Still on the attack on the near side. Round behind the goal. Sissons trying to get it loose. And now Paul is going to collect this and try to get it out. Whipped backhanded along for Ekman Larson. Long pass up for O'Reilly, who stepped in the way, and then he has trouble with it. McKenna picks it up from here. McKenna, nice little pass to get along for Marchenko. He can't get a shot away. And out through the middle it comes. Here's Ryan O'Reilly. Lifting it down into the corner with a minute and a half left to go in this third period. Shovels are out, digging it aloft the boards. And it pops out front, but it's picked up by Duhaime. And now he works to the red line and sends it in. Tavares after it. Marchenko out front. Here's the chance Marchenko was looking for, but again, turned aside. Riley quickly over to Radish. And Marchenko. And he couldn't sweep that one in along the near boards. Duhaime investigates. Drury in the middle of it. It shakes loose off the boards and quickly over to Radish again. Here's Riley one more time, making some changes. The Leafs hard back into the Predator zone. Matthews after it there. Picks it up. Wanted to lead it along to Nylander. It didn't arrive. The Predators are able to move it back out into center, but not much further. A race for the puck as Matthews tries to capture it. Lift it out over the blue line. And into the Leaf zone. Less than 30 seconds to go. Here's McCabe. Roslovic. He's got Matthews on the left. Lets a long shot go on goal. And now Roslovic tried to feed it back out front. He lost his stick in the process. They'll chase it up the near side. And Matthews gets a stick to it. Up and out it comes. Less than 5 seconds to go. Roslovic lifts it toward the goal. But it's off into the corner. And we are going to overtime.
1: Well, if you would have said when the Leafs were down 3-0 early in the second period, you'd get a point out of this guaranteed, you would have taken it. Although, unfortunately for the Leafs, William Nylander appeared to have the go-ahead goal on his stick. That was under review and called back on the offside.
0: We'll have overtime for you in just a mere moment. 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
0: Well, overtime here at 4 apiece, and when it was 3-0, Stamkos started off on the power play, Hoglander with a couple, and that made it 3-0. John Tavares answered back in the second at 4:56 and 6:58. Nylander on the power play. Stamkos came back again with his second of the night, and then Gavin McKenna with his first in the National Hockey League. And then Jack Roslovic tied it up, 8:54 of the third period. And this is where we currently sit to play some 3-on-3.
1: Well, Austin Matthews, 3 assists on the night, and 2 of them of the spectacular variety, almost 3. We mentioned a goal called back on an offside that Matthews had set up Willie Nylander. And Nylander, not Matthews, are going to start with Darren Radish here. And this is usually the most important face-off in a game is the start of overtime.
0: Wow.
1: Oh, no, my apologies. It's Roslovic out with Matthews and Radish.
0: Stamkos, O'Reilly, opposite. Oh, boy, they are just waiting this thing out. Roman Josi out as well. O'Reilly wins it back. Josi retreats back into his own end in front of his goaltender. Leaves it with Stamkos. Some wheels down the right side. Roslovic trying to keep him out there. He lets one fly, and it pops into the near side wall and then is tossed back out into center ice. Those two will go off quickly. Just 24 seconds of overtime for them before they sit down. On comes Matthew Wood. And Forsberg. Here's Wood across the line. Forsberg thought he's getting a pass there. And on his backhand, then onto his forehand. Willsby cuts back. Roslovic trying to stay with him. Matthews out. Side of the goal. Forsberg thought he had a shot there. Matthews stays with him. And out it comes. Roslovic will come to the bench. And quick on comes Nylander. Here's Wood drawing in, shoots. That one went off of Radish. And now Matthews investigates, trying to pick that one up. He'll come off. On comes John Tavares. Bork all the way back at his own blue line. Hands this one off to Josi. He comes down the left wing. got help, drops it back, but it is misplayed, and they're going to have to rethink this one. Alex Kerfoot drops it off. Kerfoot hands it over to Bork. Radish been on the whole time, and it comes to him as he tries to lift it out, and now Tavares working back with Nylander, who comes out to the left side. He's got it on his backhand, wanting to feed it back up high, finds Tavares, waits, quick over to Nylander, and now Nylander to the goal, but it's off the stick. And Tavares buried into the boards. The crowd incensed as they come back. The Predators do it the other way. O'Reilly drops it off with Josi. This shot goes off the stick and into the corner. Right back out into center for Stamkos as they put some fresh legs out. Stamkos working it across the line. Down low, looks out front, steps out, and that comes off the stick. Quick to it is Marchenko. He blew a wheel. Right back to it. 2:25 left to go here. Tied up at four apiece in overtime. The Predators back 2-on-1. Stamkos, that one broken up beautifully by Riley. And now here comes Easton Cowan back with Riley the other way. Morgan Riley shoots the rebound. Comes bounding off the pads. They'll have to race back on this one, but everybody just a little bit gassed. Wood didn't catch up to it. Here's a chance. 3-on-0. Austin Matthews back to Riley. And now off of Cowan. Out front it goes. They could not solve it. And the backhander out. And the Leafs making a change. Forsberg thought for sure he was getting a free pass. Long pass ahead for Matthews. Here's the chance. He rips one. And it is up and over the snowbank.
1: Wow. 3-on-0, and with all respect, Austin Matthews is the one you want delivering that to the net. As the Leafs had a, I don't think I've seen a 3-on-0 out of your own end before. Moments before that, John Tavares got filled in behind the Nashville net. Now, I'll tell you something, Croc. The Leafs got away with an early line change. Tavares was at the hash marks along the far boards going to the Leaf bench when the next player jumped on.
0: Here come the Predators. Minute 20 left on the clock. Through the middle, O'Reilly drops it back. Josi on his backhand. Round behind the goalie comes. Works back up to the blue line, and they decide, you know what? Let's rethink this one. The crowd's not on board with the decision. Josi with it now. 1 minute left to go. Stamkos down the left side. Round behind the goal. He comes, steps out, and delivers it back up to Josi. Out front, Forsberg. There's the shot. It clatters off the windows, but not out. Josi plays it down deep. Stolarz comes out to play it. Gives that one back, and now Stolarz has to sweep it into the corner. Forsberg, eyes wide, was after that one. Radish picks it up. Long pass ahead for Nylander. Matthews stepping out front. Nylander couldn't get the shot away, really. And now he fights for the puck and steals it away. Matthews was out front. Puck wandered on him. Here's Nylander again. Working out front. There's the shot. Scores! Order the cape. Austin Matthews. Absolute hero stuff. From the folks you expect to be heroes. The Leafs win 5-4 in overtime.
1: And when the bench empties, half goes to Austin Matthews, the other half right to Anthony Stolarz, who made some big plays offensively to knock the puck free and allow the Leafs to get back up ice. But Willie Nylander, with Ryan O'Reilly draped on his back, takes the puck to the net, gets an opportunity. I thought it got to Saros, but I think it went off the skate. Roman Josi and back out onto the tape of Austin Matthews. And Matthews made no mistake snapping it up high over the sprawling Nashville goaltender. And Austin Matthews, who had an assist taken away when Nylander put the Leafs ahead, later called off due to an offside. Matthews and Nylander both get that point back here in overtime.
0: Stunning stuff for the Predators, who were up 3-0 in this hockey game and come away with an overtime point, but a loss 5-4 to the Leafs.
1: And, you know, I know it's game four of the regular season, and I know a lot of people tongue-in-cheek have said it's a must-win. But you know what? You don't want to start 1-3 at home when you've got Vegas, yeah, Colorado, and Utah on the road after this homestand. So from a Leafs standpoint, it may not be a must-win in early October, but boy, they needed it.
0: Well, Nylander ends up with the third star officially here, but, you know, Jim, when you take a look at these three stars and your thought process on that, you know, what do you see out of a Nylander or a Matthews?
1: I mean,
0: obviously,
1: yeah,
0: Matthews, but I think the big get here
1: is Gavin McKenna, I'm sure, is because of a special moment getting his first NHL goal. I was curious to see whether we see him in overtime or not.
0: Yeah.
1: And we did not, but I think if you want to go all homer on the three-star selection, you would go Nylander third, Matthews second, and Gavin McKenna with a two-point night is the number one star. But from a Leafs standpoint, you like the fact that they battled back. I think what you worried about in the first three games, and really the first period of this game, is that there wasn't anything dynamic happening.
0: Right.
1: There wasn't, you know, the great offensive zone pressure. There weren't numerous grade-A scoring opportunities with the skilled players that they have up front. You love the fourth line, who I thought, again tonight, I mean, they're not on the score sheet, but they had some shifts where it was the body blows and, you know, getting Nashville back on their heels, and then the big boys came out and were able to generate some scoring opportunities. So I think there was a lot of good in this. Some of the things, you still gave up four goals, and I think for Jim Hiller, you want to clean up the defensive play. You'll keep what you saw offensively, but want to clean up a little bit of the defensive play. And Anthony Stolarz, this wasn't an easy game for him.
0: No.
1: Long stretches. I believe the Leafs doubled the shots on Nashville over the second and third period in totals. But he met a huge stop with about a minute and a half to go in regulation that at least got the Leafs to overtime and gave them an opportunity to win this game.
0: Shots 38-25. The Leafs win that category. They win in overtime 5-4. Austin Matthews, three assists, a goal, and two assists for Nylander. Roslovic with a goal and an assist. And, of course, Gavin McKenna with a goal and an assist.
1: Yeah, so you had, you know, Matthews without a point the first two games. Now it's two goals and 5 points in the first four. So you'll take that kind of increase in production.
0: The final 5-4. Stick around. We've got the post-game show coming up with Jim and Anthony Stewart. 5-4 win for the Leafs here on home ice at the back end of four straight home games to start the season. For Jim Ralph, I think you're going to stick around for the post-game, too. I'm Todd Crocker.
1: Only after the wins.
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0: And now he fights for the puck and steals it away. Matthews was out front. Puck wandered on him. Here's Nylander again, working out front. There's the shot! Scores! Order the cape! Austin Matthews! Absolute hero stuff from the folks you expect to be heroes. The Leafs win 5-4 in overtime.
12: Todd Crocker with the final calls. The Leafs win in overtime over the Nashville Predators and go to 2-2 on their four-game homestand to launch a season. And that's an important victory, to say the least. Welcome to Leafs Game Night live from Scotiabank Arena. Jim Taddy, former NHLer Anthony Stewart, and Jimmy Ralph kind enough to hang around. And Ralphie, just as an overview before we dive into all the performances, a battle with adversity for the Leaf team, down 3-0, and they really started to form some chemistry and worked their way through that, didn't they?
13: Yeah, and I don't know whether you want to say, look, it was the shortened training camp and only a couple of preseason games, if you want to go that route with the excuses. But I thought it was something you needed to see in this homestand. You needed to see that push. We didn't see it against Ottawa in the third period. We didn't see it against Montreal. They nursed the lead into the third period against the New York Islanders, and this was a game that once Nashville went up 3-0, you thought, is this a 5-1, 5-2 loss at home, or is there a push to make things interesting? And the Leafs were able to do that and create. I think that's what you wanted to see the most from, especially the top six. Create some opportunities, dictate the play. And, being led by their captain, Austin Matthews, I thought they did that easily their best offensive game the regular season so far.
14: Ralphie, you're a man of the people. I saw you before the game talking to a lot of fans, taking pictures and doing it all. So you sort of, you got the tone.
13: But I was taking pictures of them.
14: You sort of got the sense that there was something bubbling, right, just with regards to, is it going to be like last year? Sort of the negativity bubbling, but how big of a statement win was it for all sort of a lot of the answers to the questions that have been asked the last couple weeks with regards to this group? A lot of them were answered tonight, were they not?
13: Well, you hope at least it's a glimpse. And I know you and I talked during the second intermission when the Leafs were still down a goal, and I said what we sort of saw in the first two periods was your worst hopes and your greatest hopes and your worst fears being realized. The defensive play at times was something that you know, Jim Hiller isn't going to look at and say, I was happy with the way we played in our own end. There were a lot of turnovers. Some ended up in the back of the net. But yet, on the other side of it, the offense was what you had hoped it would be coming out of training camp. So, I think there was sort of that fear of here we go again. But the other thing that I think is important, and we always see this as the season goes on, and you see the Leafs, they're down 3-0, they came back and win a hockey game. How often in the first 4 or 5 games you start to develop these trends? Sometimes it's blowing leads, sometimes it's being able to come back. And I think that's a huge confidence booster, is that you can get into a game now where you're down a couple, and this still is in the back of your mind. It's in your back pocket saying, hey, we can turn it on, and we can generate, and we can get back into hockey games. And, I think Jim Hiller probably would have preferred a 4-1 win.
12: Yeah.
13: But, you know, when you had to come back and you were able to do that, I think that's something going forward. And I'll go back to the second game of the year last year. The Leafs had a 2-0 lead in Detroit at the end of the first period. They beat Montreal in the home opener and then gave up 3 in the second, 3 in the third. That started a trend of multi-goals against in a period where, I forget what the final number was, where they gave up 3 or more in a period, well, far more than the previous season.
12: Yeah.
13: But that started in the first 4 or 5 games of the regular season. So what you take out of that is, okay, you did it early. Let that become part of your DNA going forward.
12: Let's talk about individual performances, and I know you and Todd sort of wrapped this up at the end of the game, but let's go revisit it. Austin Matthews, goal and 3 assists, 4 points plus 2, 4 shots on goal, another 5 that didn't get through. But, you know, so the stat line is what you would expect. You didn't get it all the time last year, but you expect that. But the way he looks is different.
13: Yeah, it you know, you and I talked during the commercial break, talking about this is how he looked in the 60-goal season.
12: Right.
13: Where he was dominant, and not saying that he looked off in the first 3 games, but this was dominant. This was one of those, he gets in on the forecheck, it's a quick stick lift, he gets the puck, he controls the play, he's seen the play exceptionally well. I mean, the assist on the Roslovic goal by Matthews, I mean, of all the great goals we've seen him score in his Leaf career, that assist was as great a play as any. I mean, this was on and off a stick, a little backhand. It looks like a blind pass, but right onto the tape of Roslovic going to the net, and you're saying, that's what McDavid does. That's what Dreisaitl does, what Nathan MacKinnon does, what Sidney Crosby does. When the game's on the line, they come up with that play at a crucial time in a hockey game, and that's what they need from him going forward. And I think, you know, this is, even though Gavin MacKinnon is the one that's going to get a lot of attention with his first 2 points in his NHL career and his first goal, Austin Matthews, you looked at it and you said, that's the guy. That's the guy that you were hoping you'd get back to that level.
14: You know, for Gavin MacKinnon, right, I think it's good for Leafs Nation to sort of manage those expectations, right? But, again, we see the talent. We see the skill. How good was it to, you know, 4 games in to finally get the goal and the assist? And when's the last time you heard the building that loud?
13: Yeah, well, and then, right? and a goal that made it, what, 4-3
14: yep.
13: at the time? So it wasn't as if it was the game winner or even a tying goal. But it even really, he started on his assist.
14: Yep.
13: You know, just getting the assist. It was John Tavares that had the highlight reel goal going coast to coast. But that seemed to energize the crowd right away with the assist. And let me ask you this. Do you describe your first NHL goal?
14: It wasn't that. It was a little tap in. Andre Bolme took the shot, and it was standing there on the line. I just tapped it in. He was mad at me because I took his goal away.
12: What time of day was that, Stu? What day was it?
13: Was at 4:37 in the second period. But the reason I asked, it wasn't to be smart, but you're saying that is a great first goal of your career.
12: Oh, yeah,
13: you
12: know, what a shot.
13: Where you get it away quickly in the high slot and put it up under the crossbar. It was like we were saying after the Tavares goal and then the McKenna goal. Say, UC Saros is very weak, an inch and a half below the goal, below the crossbar blocker side, because they were perfect shots that beat the Nashville goaltender. And, you know, it was great to see. Hopefully that relief has gone. And yet, as the game went on, Cowan and McKenna shifted.
12: Right.
13: Lines where McKenna was put back on the third line with Nick Paul and Colton Sissons, and Easton Cowan moved up to play with Tavares and Nylander. So I thought I found that interesting, that you needed more from the second line. They all scored, but only the Tavares goal was that line in unit. Nylander scored in the power play, and then what was the other goal we're talking about? The McKenna goal, Roslovic and Austin Matthews were on the ice.
12: Yeah. But, you know, for Gavin McKenna, I mean, this is the way the season's going to go. There's going to be some really positive things. There's going to be some learning curve stuff. There was a shot in the first period where there was nothing on it, and then you see his goal, and you go, well, it's a difference in confidence, isn't it?
13: Yeah, and I know he brought it up earlier today when he was asked about it, and if you go back and look at the numbers, he struggled at Boston College early on, making the transition from junior hockey to college hockey. And he said, this is going to be the same process. I've figured it out, and I will figure this out. But he said, I'm not going to get down on myself. I'm going to allow myself to go through the process. And a night like this doesn't automatically flip the switch.
12: Yeah.
13: But it certainly gives you a little more confidence to get through that process.
14: You know, you see the Hoglander goal to make it 3-0. They easily could have rolled over and died, but you see someone like John Tavares really put the team on his back and go end-to-end. And, you know, I really don't get sort of the naysayers talking about his game. You know, this is the guy that's come in and scored close to 30 goals every single year. Tonight, what a big game for him. He did score the goal, 16 of 17 in the faceoff circle. Just talk about his leadership capabilities and how big he was for the comeback tonight. I know some of the other guys are getting the accolades, but I'm sure those guys in the room understood what John Tavares did tonight for the Leafs.
13: Well, I mean, if you go back to last year, the first 16 or 17 games, I think first 16 games they were 8-7-1. Mm-hmm. And a lot of guys struggled. The team struggled. John Tavares didn't. John Tavares was the reason the Leafs were 8-7-1 and weren't well below 500. So it's, you know, you can talk about as you get older, you lose a step, the strength might not be, but boy, the heart is exactly the same. And I think they fed off it. I mean, you know, he goes coast to coast on that goal. The Leafs got lucky. I think it was Sissons maybe ran a little interference at center ice that the Leafs got away, and that opened up the lane for Tavares. But, you know, how he battles night in and night out, I think that's got to be contagious for everybody else. And you say, look, if John Tavares thinks we can still win,
12: yeah,
13: who are we to say he's wrong?
12: Well, and that was, the feature of the game was certain individuals at key moments dug in, and you saw them elevate their game, and they got results. You know, you don't want to overanalyze a victory, but, I mean, defensively, they just didn't look good. The first three goals are really down. One's on a power play, but they're down low.
13: Yeah, and it's one of those where it seems like nobody's really sure who should have who. So we're going to retreat.
12: Yeah.
13: And when you become stationary and you sort of retreat, then you get teams that are just going to... And let's face it, on the Stamkos goal, the Leafs had two opportunities to clear it.
12: Yeah.
13: And couldn't get it out. I think
12: the power play goal, yeah.
13: The penalty killers were on the ice for minute 40.
12: Yeah.
13: So those were things where you're saying, man, you just need to clear. You just, you know, you've got to be sharper on the puck, stronger on the puck. And Stamkos had, what, five or six great chances before he finally put one in. But, yeah, even, you know, the two-on-two goal, I know Stamkos scores off the wing. Tavares scores, we think it's a great shot. Stamkos scores, you think, well, maybe Stolarz should have had it.
12: Yeah.
13: But it is Steven Stamkos. But it's a two-on-two where the defense is retreating. You know, that it's coming up ice in your defense or at the hash marks by the time the shot is let go. So you would like to see a little more aggression, but it's not just the blue line. It's a five-man unit. Even the first Hoglander goal, Wilsey jumps down from the right point, nobody on him. Takes it to the net, off the backboards, out the other side, Hoglander, nobody on him. And, you know, I think that's where, I'm not saying you play a man-to-man defense, but there shouldn't be two or three guys wide open looking for opportunities, and hopefully, you know, that's part of, you know, we can talk about the offense and lines getting used to each other. That works at the other end of the ice as well. And hopefully, you know, the Leafs can sort of find that balance between offense and defense, because defensively they've got to be a lot sharper than, you know, and not taking anything away from Nashville. They got Marchessault, they got Ryan O'Reilly, they've got Steven Stamkos. But guess what's coming on the road in Colorado and Vegas?
12: Back-to-back nights, too.
14: Yeah, we're not going to that. Like, we're staying here. We don't want to see that. But kudos to Jim Hiller for sticking to his guns and keeping Stolarz in the game, right? Maybe gets pulled after one of those goals, too. But he really has a game plan here, and he's going to stick to those guns, saying, like,
13: but he won't tell you what it is.
14: Yeah. That's up to you to ask the hard-hitting questions. I'm not down there. But what are your thoughts on Stolarz? And, you know, I think for the fans that are listening right now, like, yes, you need a save at certain times of the game, but I think, you know, there's other teams that have less quality goaltending, but you have to have the structure and the system to really insulate. So I think the players can do a little bit of a better job, but what are your thoughts on the goaltending so far?
13: Well, I mean, Stolarz was the number one star against the Islanders.
14: Yep.
13: A 2-1 win. He gives up a shorthanded goal in the third period, but he was spectacular. But when you talk about the goaltending rotation, I remember in 1974, Bernie Perrant had played 28 or 29 straight games for the Flyers, and they had a Sunday afternoon game, nationally televised, Flyers against Bobby Orr and the Boston Bruins. And Bobby Taylor, the backup goaltender, played against the big bad Bruins. And Freddie Shiro was asked after, they said, why would Bob Taylor play tonight? It's against Boston. Bernie's played 29 in a row. And Shiro said, it was his turn. So I have a feeling Jim Hiller is going to do the same thing with his goaltenders. And he did say that tonight. He said it's Stoley's turn. I think they've been solid. I mean, you know, when you only score 2 goals a game in the first 3 games, that puts a lot of pressure on the goaltending as well. So it's nice if you believe you can maybe get out to a 3 or 4 goal lead and have an easier night that way. But right now, I mean, you've had 4 games all at home, and they've all been close, 4 one-goal games. And sometimes goalies like to have that 5-1 win where you can just sort of cruise through it. It's not high stress, and you don't feel like you're in overtime. And let's face it, when Nashville goes up 3-0 for Anthony Stolarz, goaltender's mentality is I'm in overtime. Now, if I give up one, if it goes to 4, if we're down 4-0, this is pretty much over. So it's as much as we can talk about the comeback because of the goals at the other end, from a goaltending standpoint, and Stolarz made some big saves, even with about 1.5 minutes left in regulation, made a huge stop that allowed the Leafs the guaranteed point for extra time.
12: So just one more thought before we let you go. You know, if you go back to Saturday night, and maybe this speaks to everybody playing 2 preseason games, and now we're 4 games in, so really 6 games. If you look at Nylander on Saturday night, could have had 2 or 3 goals. And I think maybe that describes the entire sort of core forwards on this team. And tonight they got to that level,
13: yeah,
12: didn't they?
13: You know, it could have had 2 or 3 was Marchenko tonight.
12: Yeah.
13: You know, I mean, he had the, missed the net, the open net, the backhand early. Saros with a great poke check. He had a couple of opportunities in the slot. And that's what you need. I mean, great if you can get, you know, 3 lines generating scoring chances in a game. But all you need is to get 1 line hot where they can do that kind of damage. And I think we saw that a lot tonight. You know, you had a lot of balance up front with your top 6. And I like the third. I like the bottom 6 as well.
12: Yeah.
13: You know, I thought the fourth line had some really heavy shifts.
12: They have purpose in the bottom 6.
13: In the offensive zone. And Stu, I'm sure you'd agree that, you know, the teams that have success, your bottom 6 guys have to take pride in being bottom 6 guys. Everybody wants more ice time. Everybody loves to be on the power play. But if you have those role players that embrace, I've got 7 or 8 minutes, and they've got to be impactful. We've got to get into the forecheck. We've got to be the body blows and get them back on the ropes so the big guys can come out and maybe finish him off. And I've really liked the bottom 6. I don't know what your expectations are coming in, but Nick Paul was a back-to-back 20-goal scorer before last season. You've got Ross Levick back-to-back 20 goals coming into this one. Dakota Joshua at one point had, I think, 18 was the highest in his career.
14: Vancouver, yep.
13: Yeah, you had guys that have been able to contribute. I think Colton Sissons has been about a 13 to 16 goal guy mostly in his career. And if you can get all those guys playing to that level, I think you're going to be okay. But like you said, the defensive side, that's going to be a work in progress, and probably a lot of video is going to be watched between now and the game against Vegas on Thursday night.
12: Yeah, I wonder what the flick will be on the plane ride.
13: Yeah, I don't. Can't imagine them showing.
14: Miracle. It's a miracle.
12: The comeback. Ralphie, thanks very much. Appreciate it.
13: Right, thanks, guys.
12: Leafs win 5-4 in overtime over Nashville. 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
9: Hi, Anthony Longo here. There's a lot to be said about the aroma of a roast in the oven on Thanksgiving. Because when family and friends are gathered around the table, it's not the meal to cut corners on. 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
12: Leafs Game Night live from Scotiabank Arena, 5-4. The Leafs prevailed in overtime. Auston Matthews getting the game winner with, 14 seconds left on the overtime clock. 5-4, nice comeback. And Auston Matthews had a great night, as we detailed earlier. Just let me verify his stat line, 1-3 for 4 points, plus two on the night. And here he is talking about a roller coaster game against Nashville.
18: Yeah, I mean, it was down and up, probably, is how I describe it. I think... you know, they came out and they played really hard at the start, and I think we were just back on our heels a little bit. You know, weren't able to execute, and obviously dug ourselves in a bit of a hole. But you know, Stoley stood strong. I thought, you know, Johnny scored a big goal there for us, and I think it just kind of switched the momentum a bit, and we were able to kind of tack on two more, you know, back to back like that. And then you're in a game, and you're just playing, and you know, fighting for space, and just trying to. Come out on top, and fortunately we were able to get the second point tonight.
19: What was it like to see Gavin get that first NHL goal?
18: It was great. It was great. I mean, he's been playing great, and you know, it can be tough when you know you don't score for a little bit. But you made a nice play in the D zone there. Johnny goes down and scores, and you know, I think it just kind of gives you a little boost. He scores a goal and gives you another little boost, and I mean, he doesn't. You know, he's got all the confidence in the world in himself in the best way possible. But obviously, when you find the back of the net, it obviously helps. And, you know, it was great to see him and get that moment and enjoy that. It's very well deserved.
20: Very productive night for you, Austin. What was clicking for you in this game?
18: I think we're just working. I mean, I don't think it was anything too fancy. I mean, I think all the, you know, other than the power play goal, just, you know, just work, just, you know, winning battles, finding open guys, and, you know, them making plays as well. So, you know, I thought the second half of the game, we really just simplified our game and, you know, just decided not to lose battles and to be first on pucks and just outcompete the other team.
19: Jim makes those line changes right third, and then kept the momentum going from what happened in the second period.
18: Yeah, sometimes, I mean, you just switch it up and you find some new life. And, you know, you did that tonight, and I thought, you know, we got all four lines rolling again. And, you know, it's what you need in games like this where you're trying to fight back, trying to gain more momentum as the period goes along. And you know, I thought we were able to do that in the second half.
21: You've been in Gavin's shoes. What's it like navigating this for him, his market, everything that goes with
18: him? I mean, it's a lot of new. So, I mean... I think you're constantly kind of navigating, but at the same time, like, he has such an elite mindset and skill set and a good head on his shoulders. And I think, you know, all the guys on the team and, you know, just really enjoy being around him. And I think he's made himself extremely comfortable and, you know, in the room with everybody, top to bottom. And, You know, you can see the skill and the talent, that he has. And, like I said, when you go a few games and, you haven't found the score sheet, it's tough and it can weigh on you. But at the same time, I think he just, kept sticking with it. And obviously he found it tonight. And, I think you're going to see him go on a bit of a tear here now because that kind of weight's lifted off your shoulders and you can kind of just go focus and go play.
12: Austin Matthews, great performance. As Ralphie said, looked like the dominant player that we've seen in the past, and a welcome view tonight. And I'm going to say that Austin Matthews sort of leads the parade, but there's a lot of people behind him that I would describe as they found their mojo, didn't they?
14: They did. I think for Matthews, right, very engaged tonight. And when he's engaged, he sort of leads the charge, and that now shows the other group, like, hey, here's a guy that's, one of the most skilled players in the National Hockey League going in, winning battles. And, you sort of saw that assist that he had on the McKenna goal. He's there battling one or two guys, out-muscling them to make that shovel pass to McKenna. Like, that just shows, what type of player he has when he's engaged on, he can change the tide of the game.
12: Yeah.
14: And, for me, I wrote down in my notes here, that was a big noise-canceling win tonight where, again, there was a lot of noise surrounding the players. John Tavares, that's another guy. And that, I think that was the TSN turning point, that goal. It's 3-0, and we heard Ralphie say, if it goes 4-0, the Boo Birds are coming out. But Tavares now goes end-to-end, and, he did a good job showing me that interference play. And, in a 3-0 game, refs are maybe going to let something go there. And Tavares goes down, and, there's been some talk about, 22 kilometers, 24 kilometers, when there's a lot of, radar cops out there now in the analytics community and judging Tavares. But this is the guy that consistently, since he's been in Toronto Maple Leafs, he's going to be close to a point a game. He's going to score 30 goals. So until he doesn't do that, you got to give him the benefit of the doubt. And he stepped up, and that was a statement game for him. But I really feel for, Gavin McKenna, because he was – he was vocal on, hey, yeah, the media, it's been a wake-up call in that. And for him now to not score his first goal, being Anthony Stewart tap-in while it's laying on the line type of goal, but an actually highlight reel goal.
12: Well, what a shot.
14: Everyone's starting to see what we've been seeing. We've seen glimpses of it and spurts of it, and there's going to be growing pains. As an 18-year-old, I know 20-year-olds right now that don't know how to write a check, that can't do laundry, that, can barely drive, don't have a G license, they still have their G2. So now to come in the National Hockey League with all the pressure, and yes, it's the greatest game in the world and you're paid lots of money, there's a lot of pressure. And for an 18-year-old to come in, handle that pressure, and come in with a statement win, statement game, four games into the season, shows what type of player he can and will be.
12: Well, I think I should clarify, when we talk about the growing pains, neither one of us have any doubts. This is a really good hockey player, and he's the guy who will carry the franchise at some point forward.
14: Are there some doubts, though? Do you think, have you not heard the doubts?
12: I don't know if it's officially a doubt, but they're narratives. You know how this business goes. Yep. There are narratives. Well, he hasn't got a point in three games. Well, true, but add some context. Yep. And I think what we saw tonight is a good example, and I know that you and I have talked about this during our preseason games, where there are moments where if you said he was hesitant, he's actually, what I believe he's doing is figuring it out. He hasn't lost his confidence. He's figuring it out. He will make mistakes and adjust. But there are other moments, like the shot, or other moments where the puck is, really close to him, and he comes up with this play, and you go, oh, wow, this is all world. And that's the guy that will eventually be here all the time.
14: Yeah, and it's a very, very hard league to figure out, right? And just the amount of skill that I can tell you some of these 17, 18, 19-year-old guys possess, it would make your head spin. So sort of what this game is going to be in the next 2, 3, 4 years. So he's sort of the leader of the pack with that, but it's going to take some time.
12: And, sure it is.
14: There's been talk about him, not even being physically mature yet, right? 160 pounds. I went into my U14 season at that height and that weight, right? So it's going to take some time. It's a hard league. You got to develop on and off the ice, and but again, he could have easily said, hey, I'm going to move in with mom and dad, they're going to come down from the Great North and billet. But no, he's living with John Tavares, where I can tell you that is not an easy life. You have to train a certain way, sleep a certain way, eat a certain way. He's got to babysit a certain way, right? He's not taking the easy road to his development.
12: No.
14: He wants to learn from the best, and that's how you get better. And you saw Celebrini in the offseason. He's training with McDavid. He's training with Sidney Crosby. So he's going to learn from the best. And yes, it may take some time, but you're seeing a small glimpse into the future of what McKenna is going to be sooner than later.
12: And I think the icing on the cake is the fact that Easton Cowan is right behind him in the lineup and interchangeable in different game situations. To have two of those guys on that left side, I think, is really important in terms of what happens eventually for this team.
14: Yeah, but it's going to compound some issues that are coming. We know the cap's going up, but, you know, you look at Dallas with Stankov and Maverick Bork. They're now in different jerseys, right? But it's a good problem to have. These guys are and Cowan, too, because as skilled as he is, he makes his living, his bones, on getting in on the forecheck, turning pucks over, playing a big, heavy-style game, and just playing the game the right way. So he's another player, different style, I think, than McKenna, but he's going to be a big part of this future. So in the NHL, you sell wins or you sell hope. With those two guys and, you know, hopefully the future of Matthews locking in long term, very, very hopeful in Leafland.
12: Okay, let's go downstairs and get more post-game sound. Gavin McKenna on scoring his first NHL goal. Take a listen.
18: Yeah, big monkey off the back. That one felt good. Yeah, that's a goal I'll obviously remember forever. So, yeah, it felt good.
2: You say monkey, but it's only been three games. Did it feel longer than three games?
18: Yeah, I'd say it felt longer. I think just every single game I've been trying to get better, and I thought obviously tonight was my best one, so I think I'm taking steps in the right direction, and hopefully there's a few more to come.
3: The ovation from the fans afterwards.
20: On John's goal?
18: Pardon me?
20: Did you feel a little shift after getting that first assist on John's goal?
18: Yeah, I think, again, that was a monkey off the back for sure. Great shot by him, and yeah, that one felt good, and I think once you get that first one, your confidence just goes up from there, so hopefully it keeps rolling.
3: The ovation from the fans after your goal was announced, what did that feel like? What did that mean to you?
18: Yeah, I was on the ice, and I think I got hit from behind, so I was battling, but yeah, I think even after that first assist, it was a pretty special moment, and definitely feeling the love from the fans, and yeah, that one obviously feels good, and love this fan base, so to hear that, it was pretty special.
21: You knew you'd been under the microscope here. I'm just wondering what it's been like just to be under this microscope.
18: Yeah, it's obviously, I think I've kind of dealt with it throughout the years, but yeah, coming here, it's a little bit more, but I think just doing your best to try to block it out, and at the end of the day, you know, it's a privilege to have those people always watching you and wanting to see you succeed, so yeah, try not to look into it too much, but at the end of the day, it's a pretty special thing.
21: Yes. All the guys were really excited for you. You guys come back from a 3-0 deficit before you head on the road. What's it been like this, you accomplishing your goal, do for the group as you head on the road?
18: Yeah, that's a huge win for our group. I think for us to come back, I don't think any second we thought we were going to lose that game. I think we were super confident. I think that's the way we got to play every single game. So, yeah, for us to get it done tonight was a pretty special win. And for it to be before our big road trip, I think that's even bigger. So we're looking to just build off of it and hopefully have better starts.
2: You assisted on a goal from John, and then Austin set you up, two number one overall picks. How important have they been so far early on for you?
18: Yeah, they've been awesome. Obviously, living at John's, I think, you know, I've learned a lot from him. So for my first point to be from him is pretty special. And then with Austin, we had a little sleepover on Sunday, so might have to do that, have a weekly sleepover now. But I've learned so much from those two. They've been very special to me, and they've helped me a lot. And I think just being around those guys, learning from them, seeing how they carry themselves every single day on and off the ice is kind of just implemented in me in a way. And you can learn from those guys. It's pretty lucky.
3: What's a sleepover at Austin's like?
18: Well, it's a good time. I like just hung out, had a couple sandwiches,
3: okay,
18: watched some football, and went to bed.
3: What's it out about his?
21: Have you checked your phone yet?
18: A little bit.
21: What's the reaction?
18: Yeah, I looked for my parents' texts, and that was about it. But yeah, they're super proud, and you know, for. Obviously, you want them to be here, but for them to be watching at home, I'm sure it was a special moment for them at home, and wouldn't be here without them. So they mean the world to me, and yeah, I love them.
21: Where's the puck going?
18: It's going home and going in my trophy case for sure.
12: Gavin McKenna, big night for the young Maple Leaf. And, you know, as our buddy Stan, who does stats for the visiting team, reminded us before the game, the Leafs with the rare and the nice oddity of having three number one overall picks on their roster, really representing three different generations of the NHL when you think of it.
14: Yeah, and again, I'm drawing a blank. I know there's Austin Matthews. Who's the other one there?
12: John Tavares,
14: excuse me. Yeah, wow. New York Islanders. Yes. Oh, man, it's late. but again, you heard him, you know, in a night that's, you know, about him, you know, scoring and having a career game, yes, early into a season, talking about, like, hey, you know, one of my highlights is sleeping over at Austin Matthews' house, having a sandwich and watching football, right? So that just shows, like, we're dealing with a kid that's still, you know, maturing and still has a lot of

0: could this game be for the next three or four games?
1: Well, you saw the Maple Leafs sort of their opening video where they were literally using the quotes of all the haters and the doubters and all that. So they hear the noise. Right? I'm talking off air where they're like, you know, I've sat down and you know, gone out with a couple of the guys on the team, and they mentioned, hey, is that that guy that's, you know, speaking all that noise there? So they hear it.
0: That's not me.
1: That's not you. No, no, no. They're like, there's the Tap Man. Yeah. Yes, guy. Where is he? Where is he? Why isn't he here? No, he's on the GO train going home. But they now, like, again, you have to almost have that swagger and chip on your shoulder. So now, like, they're saying, are you guys believers? Are you not entertained tonight? So a game like this where you're down and out, that gives you the confidence saying, we're going on a road trip right now, but we have the talent and the guys in this room that can turn the game around. They are game breakers. So the key is now, what are the deficiencies? How do you clean it up? How do you fix it? Because naturally, they can come back on any team in the National Hockey League. The key is doing it consistently and not having to be down 3-0, you know, every single game.
0: But what is it about what happened here? Is it the first, when you're down 3-0, you see certain people do certain things, and John Tavares would be the best example of that tonight when he gets that goal, and then you sort of raise your game to him. You're complimenting each other as you go forward, but it's really the veteran guys that did that.
1: The superstars, the guys that have been there and done that, and you know, you sort of follow their lead. And I've been in rooms where, you know, I've had the captain of the team come in and ask me, hey, what's going on with the coach and the team? And I'm like, I've literally been here for five games. How would I know? Right? So that negativity can creep in and make it go the other way. But when you have a guy like John Tavares and Matthews who have, you know, millions and millions in the bank, and they're coming in, putting in the work every single day, going to optional practices, putting in the work, that leadership makes the other team fall in line saying, yeah, I can't quit. I can't give up because I don't want to let down these guys that are showing up every single day. So that's a statement win for sure. Because kind of coming after last year, some of the guys are thinking, well, maybe is it going to be like last year? Are we not that good of a team? But when you see Austin Matthews, boom, four-point night, big night, Nylander stepping up, Ross, like, the game changed in like a 5-minute span, just like that. They have the talent. It's just how do you consistently do that?
0: Or with so many new faces, there could be a in the back of the mind question of who are we?
1: Yeah. What are we? Yeah.
0: Oh, yeah, there we are. Okay, that's we can do that.
1: Yeah.
0: Now watch this.
1: Exactly.
0: All right, 5-4, the Leafs win it overtime over Nashville. 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
2: 3-0, what, in your opinion, turned the tide in this game that you guys played back?
3: I don't know. I felt like in the locker room, I kind of felt like we were maybe going to come back. I think we like something in the past couple games, you know, building something good, even not being on the right side of the results. But I think, maybe didn't play great in the first period, but then we started putting it together in the second and third, starting with John.
4: What did the overtime feel like? I mean, you have a 3-0, it doesn't go in. Like, just what does it feel like, that overtime?
3: Yeah, overtime's crazy. I mean, stuff like that happens. Yeah, it was just nice to get the win in OT, obviously. Yeah, it was crazy. I don't remember last time I saw 3-0 in a game, actually.
5: Did you notice Gavin get any more confidence after getting that assist on Donkle?
3: I think he's been playing with confidence like the entire time. I mean, the game's just a little bit different, so it takes some adjustment, but I think he's been doing a great job. And I mean, after the goal, he's got to be humming with confidence now.
6: William Nylander, the 3-0, we didn't talk about that in overtime. That was a pretty exciting overtime period, wasn't it?
7: Yes, back and forth, yes. Are you not entertained, right?
6: Yeah.
7: And again, that 3-0, I'm like, you know, get the puck in the sniper's hand there, Austin Matthews. But again, I'll tell you that I've never been on a 3-0, but in overtime, it's almost like being on the 407 in rush hour. You can't even think. You're just reacting, right? So, but Saros is a really, really good, talented goalie too, so I'm not shocked that he made that save on the 3-0. But with the luck that Leafs have, I'm like, they're probably going to go back the other way. But Willie said, sitting there, that really stood out to me. When they're down 3-0, he felt that they were going to win, and that's the confidence of sort of when you have momentum and you get momentum swings and you find a way to get back into games. And when they called off Willie's goal, I had that feeling. I'm like, they got momentum here. If they keep it going here and it's not just a ticky-tack goal, Leafs are probably going to win that. So that's I don't recommend having these barn burners every single night. You'll burn out by Christmas. But a big statement win by the big guys stepping up. So Jim Hiller, like you said, he has the system. If he keeps it close enough, they have the talent to take over games, and you saw that tonight, Leafs fans.
6: I had some doubts when Stamkos got his second goal. It was, three? That made it 4-2. It was 3-2 and then 4-2. And what I didn't like about it was they moved the puck up the ice so fast. It went from the blue line to the other blue line, and then he just walked in and shot. And I thought, wow, that's a stoppable shot. I know it's Stamkos, but I just didn't like how easy that went in.
7: Yeah, and, I do have a bad memory, but I remember you and I sitting here watching Stolarz's first couple starts, and we're like, this guy looks unbeatable. He's just so big in the crease where you almost have to have the perfect shot to beat him. But that shot beat him pretty clean on the strong side there, right on the glove side. Yeah,
6: yeah.
7: And
6: yeah.
7: Again, for the goaltenders, they're creatures of habit, and they got to get into their routines and the swing of things as well, too. And I think it was a bit of an off night for Stolarz, but I think that's a confidence for him, right? He had a really good first game against the Islanders, and he found a way to get the win tonight. And as Ralphie mentioned, he had some big saves near the end of the game. He gave them a chance to win. And going down 3-0, he was pretty solid the rest of the game.
6: On our X account, at TSN 1050 Radio, our question post-game was, what's the most impressive stat line from the Leafs win tonight? And your options were Matthews overtime winner and three assists, Nylander a goal and two assists, and McKenna with his first NHL goal. And the winner is...
7: Austin Matthews?
6: Yes, absolutely. Austin Matthews had a dominant night, 73.5%. McKenna comes in next at 22.1%, and Nylander came in at 4.4%. And, I mean, there's just some great storylines, just positive storylines. They just didn't have any spark at all, and then they had it.
7: Yeah. What is it, right? How do you take that into a bottle and bring that onto the road trip, right? And, you know, just building on Austin Matthews, like, I think it was a pretty easy night for him, right? And that's when he had those 69 goals. You'd be like, oh, it was an easy night, and he's got two goals and 4 points. It felt like it's getting back to that, where it's just those little nuances in his game, coming in, winning a battle, pushing a guy off the puck, little shovel passes, little 4 foot, 5 foot area passes. He's been great and having great chemistry, especially with Roslovic. So I know there's been some naysayers on Roslovic. This guy is a top six player, you know, on most teams in the NHL, especially this Toronto Maple Leafs team. You can see him make plays. He's got good speed, but most of all, he's building on some chemistry with Austin Matthews. And you saw the smile. You rarely see emotion on Austin Matthews' face. You've seen that in a win like that. So I think he's having fun again. He's feeling 100% healthy. And when he's on, not many players in the National Hockey League can play at his level.
6: Well, and, you know, let's be honest here. They played the three previous home games. They scored two goals a game. So that's just not what you expect to see. And it was, you know, if you go back to those games, they're very methodical. I'm sure they're trying to get their defensive system down. And it looked, from that standpoint, I mean, the Ottawa game was very winnable. The Islander game, they won. The Montreal game, I didn't like at all from their performance. But the Ottawa game, I thought, you know, if Nylander had buried a couple, we're talking in different terms after that game. But still, I mean, it takes some time for things to gel, and hopefully this leads to bigger and better things.
7: Yeah, I'll tell you this. I didn't even have, I think, my proper outfit the first game that we did.
6: I didn't want to say.
7: You know, so it takes time. You got to get into the rhythm. And ultimately, you know, you get confidence, and you get the good feeling based on the work that you're putting in every single day. So now you're starting to see the byproduct of practicing power play, being in practice, in your routine of the National Hockey League. And it takes time. It definitely takes time. And I'm telling you, when you're in a truncated training camp, it's just surviving. You're surviving. You're just getting through the day and trying to get as much information and process all the systems. And it's haywire, and it takes some time to figure it out. And once the season gets going, that's when you get into the real rhythm, and that's when you can really judge what you have in a group and a team.
6: Well, maybe it's as simple as getting to know the teammates. You're talking about Austin Matthews and Gavin McKenna spending some time watching a football game. Well, you have to know who the guy is before you can trust him, before you can buy into what he's doing on the ice, right?
7: 100%. And I'm still waiting for my invite to Josh's house to eat some sandwiches.
6: Yes, Guy Lounge, unfortunately, under repair work. Sorry, Guy. So let's talk about the road trip. In Vegas Thursday night, we'll have that game starting at 9:30. Then the following night in Colorado. That is very tough.
7: Back-to-back. So, again, everyone's saying, oh, if you get 3 out of 8 points, that's good. Like, you have a chance. You come in, play the right way. You get the goaltending. I'm sure we're going to see Bobrovsky next game, too. And just you do some video. You got some travel. You get to go on the road and have a good time a little bit. Hopefully not too much fun. Why not come back, you know, with 80% of the points? Why not? I think this group can do it.
6: Well, I think they could win 2 out of 3, don't you?
7: Oh, yeah, 100%.
6: Yeah, there you go. And then come home for Buffalo, the Islanders, and San Jose. And as Ralphie was saying off air, you know, once they get into November starts with a massive homestand. So, I mean, you have to – and this was the problem last year. They didn't take advantage of their schedule.
7: Yeah. And you want to win as many games as home. And they didn't play great this homestand, but 50-50, not playing great hockey, I think they'll take it. But again, that November, that's where I think you're going to know exactly where this group is at. And again, what I was excited about, hearing the crowd and seeing how excited they were and showing the hometown, like, hey, like we support you guys. We're behind you. The crowd was into it tonight. And I don't think I remember that, hearing that, since maybe December. When?
6: Do you want me to tell you the
7: 35th of February? I think that's the last time
6: it was. Let me think. Game four.
7: Right.
6: Game three against.
7: Well, that's one positive.
6: Game two against Florida.
7: Yeah. Right. Yeah. Great. That's great.
6: Yeah. Yeah, well, so it's been a while is what you're saying. Anyway, Stu, thanks very much. Appreciate it. And we'll talk again Thursday night. I'll be in the Yes Guy Lounge then. It'll all be repaired. And you'll be in your Yes Guy satellite office.
7: Always great working with the Tap Man.
6: That's the way I like to go out. 5-4, the Leafs win over Nashville here at Scotiabank Arena. Leafs game night continues. TSN 1050, the iHeartRadio app, and the Leafs Radio Network.
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1: A chance of showers tonight with the low dropping down to 10. Tomorrow, a chance of showers, a high of 19. Tomorrow night, lingering showers, a low down to 8. On Thursday, a chance of more showers, a high of 18.
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3: 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All right, boy. 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
0: That's 100 years. 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

spot. 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
1: 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One person's been arrested after a shooting in Hanover. It happened yesterday afternoon at a home near the intersection of 14th Avenue and 9th Street. Police say two men got into a fight that ended with one shooting the other. A 37-year-old man was taken to hospital with non-life-threatening gunshot wounds. A short time later, a 50-year-old man was taken into custody. A gun was also found near the scene. Police say the men were known to each other and that investigators are still trying to track down a black van that was seen leaving the area immediately after the shooting. Huron OPP are launching a new program for people considering a career in policing or who just want to learn more about the job. The first Citizens Police Academy will run every Wednesday between October 28th and December 2nd at the OPP detachment in Clinton. The free program includes sessions on topics such as major crimes, emergency response, and forensic analysis, all presented by field experts and OPP specialists. Anyone interested in signing up for the academy has to submit an application by October 19th. The Listowel-Wingham Hospitals Alliance says its future continues to include strong hospital services in both Listowel and Wingham. The Alliance issued a statement this week reaffirming its commitment to operating both Listowel Memorial Hospital and Wingham and District Hospital as it develops its next master services plan. More from Adam Bell.
2: The statement comes as the Alliance is planning how services will be organized and expanded across the two sites in the years ahead. Its current strategic plan includes identifying centers of excellence across the Alliance and broader regional health system by March of next year. LWHA is also aiming to increase surgical activity by 10% at both hospitals and boost diagnostic imaging volumes by 15%. Over the same period.
1: The Hospital Alliance says it's focused on strengthening both hospital sites rather than reducing the system to a single location. A tree will once again stand in front of Bayfield's Little Inn. Blue Water Council's voted in favor of replacing the iconic willow that was damaged in a severe storm last year with a Freeman maple. The decision came after a clipping of the original tree transplanted over the winter did not survive. The Tumbler Ridge School shooter appears to have had help. A 30-year-old Washington State man's been charged in last February's school shooting in BC. James Bryant is accused of conspiring with the shooter to carry out the horrific attack that killed eight people. He's accused of providing advice on how to murder more people. For more on these and other stories, go to CKNXNewsToday.ca.
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1: Rookie Gavin McKenna scored his first NHL goal and got his first assist as the Toronto Maple Leafs rallied to beat the Nashville Predators 5-4 last night. Auston Matthews scored with 14 seconds left in overtime for the Leafs. He also had three assists. Elsewhere, Montreal lost 6-4 to Carolina and Detroit beat Ottawa 5-3. The San Diego Padres avoided being eliminated from the MLB playoffs with a 4-3 win over Milwaukee. The Brewers still lead the NL Division Series 2-1. The LA Dodgers got by the Atlanta Braves 3-1 to take a 2-1 lead in their series. Both series resume tonight. Canada's men's soccer team was shut out, falling 1-0 to the U.S. in a friendly, and Argentina bid farewell to soccer great Lionel Messi. The 39-year-old played his final game for the national team as Argentina blanked Benin 3-0.
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1: Mainly cloudy today with a slight chance of showers this morning and early this afternoon. A windy high of 19. Tonight, mainly cloudy with a slight chance of showers, a low of 8. Tomorrow, clouds stick around, as will the slight chance of showers, a windy high of 16. Right now, it's 12.
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0: morning. I'm Miranda Chant. Mainly cloudy today with a slight chance of showers, a high of 19. Tonight, the slight chance of showers continues, a low of 8. Here are some of the stories we're following. One person is in custody and another in hospital after a shooting in Hanover. There's a commitment to continue to operate hospitals in both Wingham and Listowel, and a pair of long-standing trees in Bayfield will soon be replaced. I'll have more details on these and other stories coming up.
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6: Underway in week 7 of the Big 10K giveaway. The listening window is on our website right now, and you have the chance to qualify for $1,000 in cash when we do our week 7 draw on Tuesday morning.
7: You know what you could buy a lot of with $1,000? A lot of pop? But maybe not this pop. 7-Up is having to recall more than 77,000 cans of its tropical flavor because they're labeled as zero sugar when they're actually chocked full of sugar.
6: Oh, that's not good because it goes beyond just being mislabeled. Some kind of mix-up. They contain full sugar, 38 grams per can. And this is a faraway affection. It was sold in Utah. And naturally, this is more than just an unexpected sugar high from these cans.
7: Yeah, because if you have a medical condition like diabetes, where you have to drink diet soda, they can be dangerous to drink this pop that is so high in sugar. Luckily, though, no injuries or illness have been reported so far. I wonder how they discovered the air. Like, someone must have tasted it and be like, this tastes different.
6: Tastes kind of sugary.
7: Zero sugar.
6: I'm kind of wondering if the labeler still has a job. After that, lots had to be recalled. From pop to ramen noodles, there's now a museum to ramen in Japan.
7: It's dedicated to the history of instant noodles and the inventions by Nissin Food founders Momofuku Ando. He invented chicken ramen, the world's first instant noodles, in 1958, and then invented cup noodles in 1971.
6: The Cup Noodles Museum. It includes historical exhibits, a theater featuring a film about Ando and his inventions, and hands-on attractions where visitors can make or customize their own instant noodles. And I know my teenage son, my 16-year-old, he's now booking a flight to Japan.
7: Oh, they love ramen. I don't know what it is about that generation.
6: Like, constantly making ramen noodles. And for The Bachelor, they're trying something new, and I kind of actually agree with this.
7: Apparently, the producers of The Bachelor are going to look for someone who is actually looking for love.
6: Wow.
7: To be on the show.
6: How did they come up with that idea?
7: What a novel thought. They said they want someone who's actually serious about looking for love and not just in it to be an influencer or to get their own, you know, spin-off reality show.
6: So for The Bachelor, there's no word yet to on if it's going to apply to the bachelorettes, to the women. Source also says that the next bachelor could be Dr. Mike Varshavsky, who was named Sexiest Doctor Alive by People Magazine 11 years ago.
7: Apparently he's big on social media.
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1: Kicking off our Wednesday morning already into midweek form. Hope you're having a great start to your day. Thanks for having us on. It is Mike and Cheryl. Pretty nice day around here as we will get into the 20s. A lot milder than we were yesterday. Coming up in a few minutes, it is your daily scoop. We'll get to a few top stories. And Miranda Lambert confirming a rumor that involves a Canadian, actually. Mm-hmm.
2: Yeah, apparently this has been floating around for a while. So she confirmed what actually happened.
1: And she's not one to mess around with.
2: No, definitely not. She scares me even more so after the story. Also, the CMA announced the 20-performer lineup for the tribute to Dolly Parton. Plus, Lady A recorded a new song just like weeks before bandmate Charles Kelly announced that he had been diagnosed with cancer. We'll play you a snippet of that song coming up.
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1: 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One person's been arrested after a shooting in Hanover. It happened yesterday afternoon at a home near the intersection of 14th Avenue and 9th Street. Police say two men got into a fight that ended with one shooting the other. A 37-year-old man was taken to hospital with non-life-threatening gunshot wounds. A short time later, a 50-year-old man was taken into custody. A gun was also found near

0: field experts and OPP specialists. Anyone interested in signing up for the Academy has to submit an application by October 19th. The Listowel Wingham Hospitals Alliance says its future continues to include strong hospital services in both Listowel and Wingham. The Alliance issued a statement this week reaffirming its commitment to operating both Listowel Memorial Hospital and Wingham and District Hospital as it develops its next master services plan. More from Adam Bell.
1: The statement comes as the Alliance is planning how services will be organized and expanded across the two sites in the years ahead. Its current strategic plan includes identifying centers of excellence across the Alliance and broader regional health system by March of next year. LWHA is also aiming to increase surgical activity by 10% at both hospitals and boost diagnostic imaging volumes by 15% over the same period.
0: The Hospital Alliance says it's focused on strengthening both hospital sites rather than reducing the system to a single location. A tree will once again stand in front of Bayfield's Little Inn. Blue Water Council's voted in favor of replacing the iconic willow that was damaged in a severe storm last year with a Freeman maple. The decision came after a clipping of the original tree transplanted over the winter did not survive. The Tumbler Ridge school shooter appears to have had help. A 30-year-old Washington State man's been charged in last February's school shooting in BC. James Bryant is accused of conspiring with the shooter to carry out the horrific attack that killed eight people. He's accused of providing advice on how to murder more people. For more on these and other stories, go to cknxnewstoday.ca.
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0: Austin Matthews had 4 points, including the overtime winner, as the Leafs climbed back to beat the Nashville Predators 5-4 last night. Matthews had 3 assists to go with the winner, and number one pick Gavin McKenna scored his first career goal, adding an assist as well. In other Canadian NHL action, Montreal got dumped in its home opener 6-4 by the defending Stanley Cup champion Hurricanes, who bounced Montreal in last season's Eastern Final. Also, the Ottawa Senators lost their first game of the season 5-3 to Detroit. Baseball, the San Diego Padres avoided being swept in the NL Division Series with a 4-3 win over Milwaukee. The Brewers still lead the series 2-1. Elsewhere, the LA Dodgers took a 2-1 series lead over the Braves in the other NLDS with a 3-1 win. The Dodgers are now a win away from a third straight National League Championship Series.
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0: Mainly cloudy today with a slight chance of showers this morning and early this afternoon. A windy high of 19. Tonight, mainly cloudy with a slight chance of showers, a low of 8. Tomorrow, clouds stick around, as will the slight chance of showers, a windy high of 16. Right now, it's 12.
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0: Good morning. I'm Miranda Chant. Mainly cloudy today with a slight chance of showers, a high of 19. Tonight, the slight chance of showers continues, a low of 8. Here are some of the stories we're following. One person is in custody and another in hospital after a shooting in Hanover. There's a commitment to continue to operate hospitals in both Wingham and Listowel, and a pair of long-standing trees in Bayfield will soon be replaced. I'll have more details on these and other stories coming up.
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6: Miranda Lambert has finally confirmed a long-standing rumor. She appeared on the New York Times podcast, and she was asked, is it true that she hit Nickelback frontman Chad Kroeger in the face at a bar in Nashville? And she says, well, she didn't necessarily hit him.
7: True. I threw moonshine in his face.
8: You threw moonshine in his
7: face? I did do that.
8: Why?
7: And it was
8: hair?
7: Just a late night, and no one was in their best state.
8: Okay, so it was but it's playful true. And...
7: No.
8: Mischievous.
7: No.
8: Okay.
7: No, but I think I don't know for fine now, but I don't care.
9: That's even cooler than hitting him, throwing moonshine in his face. That's a better story.
6: That's awesome. Now, as you heard her say, she doesn't really care if they're on good terms at all. But she says she is on good terms, though, with Chad's ex-wife, Avril Lavigne.
9: Country Music Association revealing a 20-performer lineup for CMA Presents I Will Always Love You, a celebration of Dolly Parton, a 2-hour special airing live October 21st, 2 weeks, that will be on ABC.
6: So performers include... I got to take a big breath for this. There's a lot of them.
9: Are you sitting down?
6: Ella Langley, Lainey Wilson, Reba McEntire, Carrie Underwood, Vince Gill, Carly Pierce, Kelsey Ballerini, Brad Paisley, Zach Brown, Ashley McBride, Lady A, Little Big Town, Darius Rucker, and more.
9: Okay, have some water. Get a breather. You did well there. Proceeds benefiting Dolly's Imagination Library. Begin on ABC in 2 weeks on the 21st of October. And a week after Lady A recorded a new song called Bigger Picture that has to do with faith, divorce, and bad medical news, bandmate Charles Kelly was diagnosed with cancer. New song from Lady A. Here is a little clip of said song.
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0: The Big Breakfast.
1: Good morning. It is the Big Breakfast. We start off our Wednesday together. We're really glad you're with us. It is Mike and Cheryl, and thanks for all votes yesterday on the poll, cknx.ca. We were talking about number of meals you have in a day.
2: And not surprised, 65% say they have at least three meals a day, maybe more.
1: Talking about that study where it's optimal to eat breakfast between 7 and 8 a.m., so not yet, and then dinner between 7 and 8 p.m. for optimal health. So thanks for all the votes yesterday. Today, we're talking about a fall tradition. I'm noticing those leaves. They're coming down.
2: Yeah. Have they started to shed in your yard yet?
1: Yeah, they are. And every year, I'm like, I'm going to get ahead of the game. I'm a mulcher. So that's what I do. Mm-hmm. I usually do the mulcher. I've got a mulcher mower. I mean, every year, I'm not going to let it pile up and suffocate anything. And every year, I'm wrong. Every year,
2: well, because you'll stay ahead of it, and then all of a sudden you have like multiple trees at once just drop every single leaf known to man, and then like the wind blows your neighbor's leaves into your yard too.
1: There's one night where all the trees are like boom, it's all down.
2: Yeah.
1: So how do you deal with fallen leaves where you are? There's three options on our website.
2: Do you rake and bag them? Do you just run them over with your lawnmower and mulch them like Mike and I do?
1: Yep.
2: Or do you just leave them alone entirely and let them sort of compost and then mulch them in the spring or do something else in the spring?
1: That's future use problem. Let us know. The poll's open. You have all day to vote. CKNX.ca.
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1: 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Hanover police are looking for a black van as the investigation into a shooting in the town continues. The van reportedly was seen taking off from the scene immediately after the shooting at a home on 14th Avenue near 9th Street yesterday afternoon. A 37-year-old man was found suffering from gunshot wounds. He was taken to hospital with non-life-threatening injuries. A 50-year-old man was arrested shortly after. Police say the men knew each other and had been involved in an altercation when the shooting happened. The Listowel Wingham Hospitals Alliance says its long-term plan continues to include strong hospital services in both Listowel and Wingham. The Alliance issued a statement this week reaffirming its commitment to operating both Listowel Memorial Hospital and Wingham and District Hospital. The message comes as the Alliance develops a new master services plan that will help determine how services are organized and expanded across the two sites. It's also targeting a 10% increase in surgical volumes at both hospitals and a 15% increase in diagnostic imaging volumes. Midwestern Ontario women can learn more about female cancer risks and screening and community supports later this month. As part of Breast Cancer Awareness Month, the Gateway Center of Excellence in Rural Health will be hosting an hour-long webinar on October 20th. It'll explore the updated cancer screening guidelines and how cancer care is facilitated in rural areas. Speakers will include a nurse practitioner from Clinton, the director of cancer care at Brightshores Health System, and a former boutique owner who catered to post-mastectomy patients. Another tree on Bayfield's Main Street will be removed and replaced. Earlier this year, an arborist assessment found symptoms consistent with Dutch elm disease in the heritage elm tree at 19 Main Street North and recommended its removal. Council voted in favor of a contractor earlier this week who will take down the tree in exchange for the wood. Staff recommended a disease-resistant American elm as the tree's replacement, but Councillor Bill Whetstone offered a different suggestion.
2: The intent obviously is to replace the elm with an elm, and it does state that there is about 80 to 85% better than what they used to be from getting the Dutch elm disease. What I'm suggesting is that there's that 15% chance that it could potentially get the Dutch elm disease, and we don't want to run into what we're looking at now. We do have actually a tulip, which is in front of the library, a tulip tree, and therefore we'd have one basically cross the road from each other, and they're very beautiful at this time of year.
1: Council approved Whetstone's recommendation and also voted to replace the willow tree in front of Bayfield's Little Inn with a Freeman maple. For more on these and other stories, go to CKNXNewsToday.ca.
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1: Rookie Gavin McKenna scored his first NHL goal and got his first assist as the Toronto Maple Leafs rallied to beat the Nashville Predators 5-4 last night. Austin Matthews scored with 14 seconds left in overtime for the Leafs. He also had three assists. Elsewhere, Montreal lost 6-4 to Carolina and Detroit beat Ottawa 5-3. The San Diego Padres avoided being eliminated from the MLB playoffs with a 4-3 win over Milwaukee. The Brewers still lead the NL Division Series 2-1. The LA Dodgers got by the Atlanta Braves 3-1 to take a 2-1 lead in their series. Both series resume tonight. Canada's men's soccer team was shut out, falling 1-0 to the U.S. in a friendly, and Argentina bid farewell to soccer great Lionel Messi. The 39-year-old played his final game for the national team as Argentina blanked Benin 3-0.
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1: Mainly cloudy today with a slight chance of showers this morning and early this afternoon. A windy high of 19. Tonight, mainly cloudy with a slight chance of showers, a low of 8. Tomorrow, clouds stick around, as will the slight chance of showers, a windy high of 16. Right now, it's 12.
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0: Good morning. I'm Miranda Chant. Mainly cloudy today with a slight chance of showers, a high of 19. Tonight, the slight chance of showers continues, a low of 8. Here are some of the stories we're following. One person is in custody and another in hospital after a shooting in Hanover. There's a commitment to continue to operate hospitals in both Wingham and Listowel, and a pair of long-standing trees in Bayfield will soon be replaced. I'll have more details on these and other stories coming up.
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5: Hi, it's Cordell with our feel-good stories of the day. For 45 years, Willie Karenko, as a nurse and nurse practitioner, has comforted and taken care of patients across Chatham-Kent. And now, even as Willie herself is battling cancer and is in hospice, she's still thinking of others. She and her husband donating $100,000 to hospice to ensure that others will feel the comfort and care that she's received. Every year, the top municipal public works equipment operators from across the province put their skills to work in a snowplow competition here in Ontario, held at the Provincial Safety Truck Rodeo in Owen Sound. The top five best snowplow operators in Ontario, if you're basing it on the competition results, range from Seth Martin of Grey Highlands to fifth place winner Shane Bozalil of Essex County. A horse named Mac is in the news. Mac found himself in a mud pit. He was sinking more and more. Luckily, before it was too late, a group of mountain bikers happened to be passing by. They saw what was happening and they jumped in to keep the horse's head above the mud. One of them made an emergency phone call, which led to fire departments and animal rescue groups getting involved. And after several hours of work, they were all able to pull Mac out of the mud, thus avoiding our taxes paid in the never-ending story. The two oldest men in the world just celebrated birthdays on the very same day. A man from Brazil turned 114, while Australia's Ken Weeks turned 113. They posed for a picture with birthday cards honoring each other's big day. And finally, a hospital valet in Buffalo has become a big source of encouragement for cancer patients at a cancer center. His name is John Avery, and he's always greeting patients with smiles and supportive words. He's made such a good impression on people that one survivor named Kate Fink credits him with helping her through her treatments. After learning that John had been saving up his money to attend a Buffalo Bills game, Kate and her co-workers organized a surprise for him. They got him game tickets, field passes, and even a signed Josh Allen jersey.
6: I mean, he's made an impact, not just me, but so many other people.
7: Just to have a meaningful encounter, that's not hollow.
6: I wanted to do something nice for him.
7: I serve people. That's what I do. And if I don't got nothing else in the world that means anything to anybody, I know I can live in service.
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0: The Big Breakfast.
1: And good morning, starting off our Wednesday midweek already. It is the Big Breakfast with Mike and Cheryl. Coming up a little bit later on in the show, just after 8 o'clock, Bill Nolan will join us. He works for the Butterball Hotline, which has actually been around a long time.
2: They're the people you call when you start stressing out on Thanksgiving because you don't know what to do, something's gone horribly wrong, maybe you just need some tips or something, someone to just calm your nerves. So he's got some tips to make sure that your Thanksgiving this weekend is successful.
1: So we'll talk with him just after 8 o'clock, and coming up in a few minutes, we'll talk about some wedding horror stories. You might have one or two, and we'd love to hear them. There was quite something that went on in Australia recently, and a fella who was up there getting married, the groom, he said something that maybe turn some heads. We'll get to that, and we'll get to your bad wedding stories in about 15 minutes from now.
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1: 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One person's been arrested after a shooting in Hanover. It happened yesterday afternoon at a home near the intersection of 14th Avenue and 9th Street. Police say two men got into a fight that ended with one shooting the other. A 37-year-old man was taken to hospital with non-life-threatening gunshot wounds. A short time later, a 50-year-old man was taken into custody. A gun was also found near the scene. Police say the men were known to each other and that investigators are still trying to track down a black van that was seen leaving the area immediately after the shooting. Here on OPP are launching a new program for people considering a career in policing or who just want to learn more about the job. The first Citizens Police Academy will run every Wednesday between October 28th and December 2nd at the OPP detachment in Clinton. The free program includes sessions on topics such as major crimes, emergency response, and forensic analysis, all presented by field experts and OPP specialists. Anyone interested in signing up for the academy has to submit an application by October 19th. The Listowel Wingham Hospitals Alliance says its future continues to include strong hospital services in both Listowel and Wingham. The Alliance issued a statement this week reaffirming its commitment to operating both Listowel Memorial Hospital and Wingham and District Hospital as it develops its next master services plan. More from Adam Bell.
2: The statement comes as the Alliance is planning how services will be organized and expanded across the two sites in the years ahead. Its current strategic plan includes identifying centers of excellence across the Alliance and broader regional health system by March of next year. LWHA is also aiming to increase surgical activity by 10% at both hospitals and boost diagnostic imaging volumes by 15% over the same period.
1: The Hospital Alliance says it's focused on strengthening both hospital sites rather than reducing the system to a single location. A tree will once again stand in front of Bayfield's Little Inn. Bluewater Council's voted in favor of replacing the iconic willow that was damaged in a severe storm last year with a Freeman maple. The decision came after a clipping of the original tree transplanted over the winter did not survive. The Tumbler Ridge school shooter appears to have had help. A 30-year-old Washington State man's been charged

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3: Austin Matthews had 4 points, including the overtime winner, as the Leafs climbed back to beat the Nashville Predators 5-4 last night. Matthews had 3 assists to go with the winner, and number one pick Gavin McKenna scored his first career goal, adding an assist as well. In other Canadian NHL action, Montreal got dumped in its home opener 6-4 by the defending Stanley Cup champion Hurricanes, who bounced Montreal in last season's Eastern Final. Also, the Ottawa Senators lost their first game of the season 5-3 to Detroit. Baseball, the San Diego Padres avoided being swept in the NL Division Series with a 4-3 win over Milwaukee. The Brewers still lead the series 2-1. Elsewhere, the LA Dodgers took a 2-1 series lead over the Braves in the other NLDS with a 3-1 win. The Dodgers are now a win away from a third straight National League Championship Series.
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3: Mainly cloudy today, slight chance of showers this morning and early this afternoon, a windy high of 19. Tonight, mainly cloudy with a slight chance of showers, a low of 8. Tomorrow, clouds stick around, again a slight chance of showers, a windy high of 16. Right now, it's 13.
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0: Good morning. I'm Miranda Chant. Mainly cloudy today with a slight chance of showers, a high of 19. Tonight, the slight chance of showers continues, a low of 8. Here are some of the stories we're following. One person is in custody and another in hospital after a shooting in Hanover. There's a commitment to continue to operate hospitals in both Wingham and Listowel, and a pair of long-standing trees in Bayfield will soon be replaced. I'll have more details on these and other stories coming up.
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6: Larry Hudson, Chev, yeah.
7: Do you have any bad wedding stories? Maybe you have one or two. We'd love to have you chime in with them. It is Mike and Cheryl. Good morning in the Big Breakfast. And this was kind of a new one. I haven't heard about this twist in Australia.
8: A woman there has gone viral. She shared a clip from her wedding ceremony where the groom forgot her name and accidentally referred to her using her sister's name.
9: Take B.
10: Take B.
9: Emily Grace Pumphrey.
10: Emma
9: Grace Pumphrey.
7: Oops. The bride's name is Emma. He said Emily, and that's his sister's name.
8: Still a very strange mistake. And people in the comments were, of course, being like, who names their daughters Emma and Emily? Like, your sisters? Really? Now, in a follow-up video, Emma did note that this relationship did move very quickly. They got married after she got pregnant, even though at the time of the wedding, they'd only known each other for 10 weeks.
7: She also notes that the wedding actually happened, quote, a few years ago. She's also defending the guy, saying that the nerves were intense at the time, as you would expect when you're at the altar. And if she would have held it against him, then she, quote, would have missed out on the best day ever.
8: I don't know. Someone else noted, if it was a random name, I would have questions, but my sister is my best friend. I have no concerns. Really? Really?
7: Definitely a tense time. I don't know if you have any weddings that you've been to in the past where you're like, oh, that was kind of awkward.
8: I don't think so.
7: Yeah, neither do I.
8: Not that I can think of off the top of my head.
7: Everything I've been to has been pretty smooth, so maybe I'm in the minority. Do you have any strange wedding stories, whether it's getting the wrong name? Did somebody walk out? Did somebody's uncle get a little bit too intoxicated and embarrass anybody? Let us know. Hit up the text line and give us your bad wedding stories this morning. Did it hold up to that one?
11: I, Ross.
12: Take the Emily.
11: Take the Rachel.
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1: Good morning as we rise and shine, kicking off this Wednesday together. Whatever you're up to, it is Mike and Cheryl. Thank you very much for having us on. Looking for maybe, depending on where you are, a couple of sprinkles later on today. But the temperatures reaching around 20 in Midwestern Ontario today. And how does our Thanksgiving weekend start off with the weather? Details coming up shortly. And Miranda, CKNXNewsToday.ca, coming up very soon. And also just after 8 o'clock, we will be talking Thanksgiving with Bill Nolan of the Butterball Hotline, which is a thing.
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1: 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Bill will join us. 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
1: 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Hanover police continue to probe a shooting that sent one person to hospital with non-life-threatening injuries. Investigators have so far determined that two men got into an altercation at a home on 14th Street near 9th Street yesterday afternoon, which escalated when one shot the other. A 37-year-old man was taken to hospital with non-life-threatening gunshot wounds. A 50-year-old man was arrested and is set to appear in court today. The shooting briefly saw the Hanover Hospital and area schools placed under a hold and secure. Police say the men were known to each other. Investigators are still looking for a black van that was seen leaving the area immediately after the shooting. Bayfield's Main Street will soon have two new trees. Bluewater Council has voted in favor of the removal of the heritage tree in front of the Bayberry shop as it has Dutch elm disease. The contractors agreed to remove it in exchange for the wood. It will be replaced with a tulip tree. Meanwhile, a Freeman maple will be planted in front of Bayfield's Little Inn, replacing the iconic willow that was removed after being damaged by a storm last year. In our daily poll question powered by Walkerton Toyota, we're asking if you're happy with the tree species selected. Answer at cknxnewstoday.ca/poll. Hospitals in Wingham and Listowel aren't going anywhere. The Listowel-Wingham Hospitals Alliance has reaffirmed its commitment to maintaining both the Listowel Memorial Hospital and Wingham and District Hospital as it develops a new master services plan. The Alliance says its board and leadership are united in keeping both sites and that the commitment will guide future investment and service expansion. That growth will include a 10% increase in surgical volume at both hospitals by the end of March. The provincial government has referred concerns about OSAP payments at private career colleges to the OPP. It comes after auditors identified serious concerns about possible criminal activity and egregious use of public money. The Canadian Press reported government officials who inspected three career colleges alleged in reports filed in court they found evidence suggesting third parties were completing the coursework, sometimes entire courses in one day, and a few students who couldn't name their school or program. These schools deny most of the allegations made against them, and they have not been proven in court. For more on these and other stories, go to cknxnewstoday.ca.
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1: Rookie Gavin McKenna scored his first NHL goal and got his first assist as the Toronto Maple Leafs rallied to beat the Nashville Predators 5-4 last night. Auston Matthews scored with 14 seconds left in overtime for the Leafs. He also had three assists. Elsewhere, Montreal lost 6-4 to Carolina and Detroit beat Ottawa 5-3. The San Diego Padres avoided being eliminated from the MLB playoffs with a 4-3 win over Milwaukee. The Brewers still lead the NL Division Series 2-1. The LA Dodgers got by the Atlanta Braves 3-1 to take a 2-1 lead in their series. Both series resume tonight. Canada's men's soccer team was shut out, falling 1-0 to the U.S. in a friendly. And Argentina bid farewell to soccer great Lionel Messi. The 39-year-old played his final game for the national team as Argentina blanked Benin 3-0.
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1: Mainly cloudy today, slight chance of showers this morning and early this afternoon, a windy high of 19. Tonight, mainly cloudy with a slight chance of showers, a low of 8. Tomorrow, clouds stick around, again, a slight chance of showers, a windy high of 16. Right now, it's 13.
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4: I'm Adam Bell, and this is The Farm News. Canada and Ontario are investing $2 million to help small agri-food businesses improve food safety and expand operations. The funding will support projects involving equipment, traceability, technology, and process improvements. Eligible businesses can receive up to $75,000 per project. Applications open October 19th and will remain open until next March or until the funding is fully committed. A new report says better food and farm education could help Canadians reduce household food waste. The study estimates about 47% of food in Canada is wasted each year, with households responsible for about 15% of that total. Researchers found many Canadians are unsure about food storage and best before dates, while fruits and vegetables remain the most commonly wasted foods. The report says stronger food literacy could help consumers save money while reducing waste across the food system. And two new reports say Canada needs to do more processing of agricultural products at home instead of relying so heavily on bulk exports. The studies say expanded food and beverage manufacturing could help Canada capture more value, create jobs, and reduce its dependence on the American market. They also point to challenges including limited infrastructure, regulatory delays, and difficulty attracting private investment. Researchers say stronger coordination between government programs and industry will be needed to build more processing capacity. That's all for the farm news. For more Agamedia news and information, visit mynewstoday.ca.
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0: The Big Breakfast.
1: And good morning. We are just days away until Thanksgiving, and we're going to give you some tips this morning from one of the smartest. He is Bill Nolan and the Hotline with Butterball Turkey. Good morning, Bill. How are you?
2: Good morning. I'm doing great. How are you?
1: Great. First of all, what is the Butterball Hotline for Turkey Tips?
2: Well, we started this talk line about 46 years ago, believe it or not, and it started out with six home economists that were taking calls from people because, you know, the company got calls from people saying, you know, what do I do with this? How do I make this turkey? How do I thaw my turkey? So they decided to put this group of people together. It started out with six people 46 years ago, and now I'm based outside of Chicago, and our call center where we handle all the calls for Butterball, not only in the U.S., but for Canada, too, as far as the turkey talk line. And we've got a staff of about 55 to 60 people, everything to do with turkey, from how much turkey do I buy to how do I cook my turkey, what do I do with the leftovers, how long are they good for, how do I thaw my turkey. You name it, we've heard every question imaginable.
3: So what are some of the best tips that you have for people when it comes to, you know, getting that turkey ready for Thanksgiving?
2: Yeah, it's a great question. Be prepared. You know, it's always good to have a plan. All of the people that work on the talk line have a food background in some way, shape, or form. Mine is food. I'm a chef by trade. So I always approach talking turkey with people like I do when I work in a restaurant or cater a party. Know what you're going to do ahead of time. Make sure that you have your food, of course, but all your supplies. And now, you know, we're about a week out from Thanksgiving for you folks. So now is the time, if your turkey's in the freezer, to start the thawing process. Thawing is the number one question that we get from customers all the time, ever since the very beginning. And to thaw a turkey, you know, they're rather large, so they take some time. About a week in the refrigerator usually will thaw most turkeys. So they will thaw at a rate of about 4 pounds every 24 hours. So this is a good time. Get that turkey out of the freezer, put it in the refrigerator, and get that thawing process started.
1: He's Bill Nolan, 1-800-BUTTERBALL. I'm sure it's going to be a very busy hotline the next, well, couple of months from our Thanksgiving and the American Thanksgiving as well. So you're saying, Bill, putting a turkey frozen in the oven is disastrous.
2: Yeah, well, it is, but there is one exception to the rule. You know, the Canadian folks make a cook from frozen, and we do too down here, but the Canadian folks make a cook from frozen turkey. That is designed, really, to be cooked from frozen. So if you do buy a cook from frozen turkey, it's okay. You could follow those directions. But if it's not, what's going to happen is it's probably going to dry out if you put a regular turkey in the oven and cook from frozen. So just look at your labels. But most importantly, you know, call that 1-800-BUTTERBALL number because, you know, we're here to help folks do the right thing, get it done right, make sure it's thawed, make sure it's cooked to the proper temperature. And so, you know, we want people to have the perfect Thanksgiving. We want them to have the best meal possible. And that's our goal, to make them happy, make their guests happy.
1: Bill Nolan, 1-800-BUTTERBALL. We'll have Bill back on the show Friday morning and talking about some interesting stories he and his colleagues have heard over the years at Thanksgiving time.
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1: 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Hanover police are looking for a black van as the investigation into a shooting in the town continues. The van reportedly was seen taking off from the scene immediately after the shooting at a home on 14th Avenue near 9th Street yesterday afternoon. A 37-year-old man was found suffering from gunshot wounds. He was taken to hospital with non-life-threatening injuries. A 50-year-old man was arrested shortly after. Police say the men knew each other and had been involved in an altercation when the shooting happened. The Listowel Wingham Hospitals Alliance says its long-term plan continues to include strong hospital services in both Listowel and Wingham. The Alliance issued a statement this week reaffirming its commitment to operating both Listowel Memorial Hospital and Wingham and District Hospital. The message comes as the Alliance develops a new services plan that will help determine how services are organized and expanded across the two sites. It's also targeting a 10% increase in surgical volumes at both hospitals and a 15% increase in diagnostic imaging volumes. Midwestern Ontario women can learn more about female cancer risks and screening and community supports later this month. As part of Breast Cancer Awareness Month, the Gateway Center of Excellence in Rural Health will be hosting an hour-long webinar on October 20th. It'll explore the updated cancer screening guidelines and how cancer care is facilitated in rural areas. Speakers will include a nurse practitioner from Clinton, the director of cancer care at Brightshores Health System, and a former boutique owner who catered to post-mastectomy patients. Another tree on Bayfield's Main Street will be removed and replaced. Earlier this year, an arborist assessment found symptoms consistent with Dutch elm disease in the heritage elm tree at 19 Main Street North and recommended its removal. Council voted in favor of a contractor earlier this week who will take down the tree in exchange for the wood. Staff recommended a disease-resistant American elm as the tree's replacement, but Councillor Bill Whetstone

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3: Austin Matthews had 4 points, including the overtime winner, as the Leafs climbed back to beat the Nashville Predators 5-4 last night. Matthews had 3 assists to go with the winner, and number one pick Gavin McKenna scored his first career goal, adding an assist as well. In other Canadian NHL action, Montreal got dumped in its home opener 6-4 by the defending Stanley Cup champion Hurricanes, who bounced Montreal in last season's Eastern Final. Also, the Ottawa Senators lost their first game of the season, 5-3 to Detroit. Baseball, the San Diego Padres avoided being swept in the NL Division Series with a 4-3 win over Milwaukee. The Brewers still lead the series 2-1. Elsewhere, the LA Dodgers took a 2-1 series lead over the Braves in the other NLDS with a 3-1 win. The Dodgers are now a win away from a third straight National League Championship Series. Mainly cloudy today, slight chance of showers this morning and early this afternoon, a windy high of 19. Tonight, mainly cloudy with a slight chance of showers, a low of 8. Tomorrow, clouds stick around, again a slight chance of showers, a windy high of 16. Right now, it's 13.
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0: Good morning, I'm Miranda Chant. Mainly cloudy today with a slight chance of showers, a high of 19. Tonight, the slight chance of showers continues, a low of 8. Here are some of the stories we're following. One person is in custody and another in hospital after a shooting in Hanover. There's a commitment to continue to operate hospitals in both Wingham and Listowel, and a pair of long-standing trees in Bayfield will soon be replaced. I'll have more details on these and other stories coming up.
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3: The Big Breakfast.
4: Are we hanging out less in person than we used to? Good morning. Hope you're having a great start to your midweek. It is Mike and Cheryl on The Big Breakfast. And there's a study saying, well, yes, looks like we are.
5: Yeah, so apparently the number of people hosting friends or family at their home, at least monthly, has collapsed. So back in 1975, it was 42%. Last year, only 12%.
4: That's a huge drop.
5: So this writer by the name of Derek Thompson, he looked at data, including Robert Putnam's landmark book, Bowling Alone, which predicted that this decline was actually going to happen a quarter century ago.
4: This new survey showed double-digit drops across nearly every form of in-person socializing, anywhere from the old Saturday night poker games, your card games, to going out and spending some money at the bars.
5: I remember my mom telling me stories about my grandparents doing euchre nights, and there would be like 10 different card tables set up, and all these couples would come over, and you'd play cards, and you'd drink, and you eat, and snack, and sure smoke, because that was back in the day.
4: They wouldn't even think about it. They'd be there.
5: Yeah. And, like, that was a monthly occurrence. You don't really get that anymore. Well, the writer argues that it isn't even a shift towards, like, restaurants, but it's a complete retreat from just face-to-face interaction completely.
4: So there's a lot of factors here. They're busy, dual-income households. Everybody's doing their own thing. They've got work and they've got kids, stuff, juggling everything. Shrinking friendship circles. Have you noticed that as you get older?
5: Yep.
4: It's not quite as big as it used to be. And the growing comfort of staying home with everything that we can enjoy in our living room. We can stream everything, sit on our couch all night.
5: Yeah, well, I'm thinking back in the day with my grandparents, there would have been, what, a couple stations to choose from on the antenna to watch versus now. Anything is at your fingertips thanks to streaming.
4: Let's break out the old back in my day. We haven't used that in a few days.
5: But we just want to know, do you find yourself hanging out with friends in person less and less? I don't know. I blame the pandemic.
4: I was going to say, if there's a factor for you that you're blaming, and that's a good one.
5: We just got so used to, you know, being alone that we got comfortable with it. And putting ourselves out there into some of these social situations, we're like, yeah, I'm over it. I don't want to do it anymore.
4: There's that. And I think just as you get older, you naturally are just like, I don't want to go out and be in a busy area, and I don't want to spend my money doing this. I want to save some more money. There's a number of factors at play there.
5: And our lives are just so hectic. Sometimes you just need that time alone to unwind.
4: Do you find yourself in the same spot? Are you going out and hanging out with people in person less and less?
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1: And good morning, getting ready for whatever you're up to. Work, school day, or just hanging out on your Wednesday. It is Mike and Cheryl on The Big Breakfast. Looking like a pretty nice day today. A little bit milder around here. Lots of sunshine, but maybe not good enough to head out on the golf course. Maybe the golfing season's behind us.
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1: 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One person's been arrested after a shooting in Hanover. It happened yesterday afternoon at a home near the intersection of 14th Avenue and 9th Street. Police say two men got into a fight that ended with one shooting the other. A 37-year-old man was taken to hospital with non-life-threatening gunshot wounds. A short time later, a 50-year-old man was taken into custody. A gun was also found near the scene. Police say the men were known to each other and that investigators are still trying to track down a black van that was seen leaving the area immediately after the shooting. Here on OPP are launching a new program for people considering a career in policing or who just want to learn more about the job. The first Citizens Police Academy will run every Wednesday between October 28th and December 2nd at the OPP detachment in Clinton. The free program includes sessions on topics such as major crimes, emergency response, and forensic analysis, all presented by field experts and OPP specialists. Anyone interested in signing up for the academy has to submit an application by October 19th. The Listowel Wingham Hospitals Alliance says its future continues to include strong hospital services in both Listowel and Wingham. The Alliance issued a statement this week reaffirming its commitment to operating both Listowel Memorial Hospital and Wingham and District Hospital as it develops its next master services plan. More from Adam Bell.
2: The statement comes as the Alliance is planning how services will be organized and expanded across the two sites in the years ahead. Its current strategic plan includes identifying centers of excellence across the Alliance and broader regional health system by March of next year. LWHA is also aiming to increase surgical activity by 10% at both hospitals and boost diagnostic imaging volumes by 15% over the same period.
1: The Hospital Alliance says it's focused on strengthening both hospital sites rather than reducing the system to a single location. A tree will once again stand in front of Bayfield's Little Inn. Blue Water Council's voted in favor of replacing the iconic willow that was damaged in a severe storm last year with a Freeman maple. The decision came after a clipping of the original tree transplanted over the winter did not survive. The Tumbler Ridge school shooter appears to have had help. A 30-year-old Washington State man's been charged in last February's school shooting in BC. James Bryant is accused of conspiring with the shooter to carry out the horrific attack that killed 8 people. He's accused of providing advice on how to murder more people. For more on these and other stories, go to CKNXNewsToday.ca.
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1: Mainly cloudy today, slight chance of showers this morning and early this afternoon, a windy high of 19. Tonight, mainly cloudy with a slight chance of showers, a low of 8. Tomorrow, clouds stick around, again a slight chance of showers, a windy high of 16. Right now, it's 13.
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0: Miranda Lambert has finally confirmed a long-standing rumor. She appeared on the New York Times podcast, and she was asked, is it true that she hit Nickelback frontman Chad Kroeger in the face at a bar in Nashville? And she says, well, she didn't necessarily hit him.
1: True. I threw moonshine in his face.
2: You threw moonshine in his face?
1: I did do that.
2: Why
1: and it was just a late night, and no one was in their best state.
2: Okay, so it was but it's playful true. And... mischievous.
1: No.
2: Okay.
1: No, but I think I don't know for fine now, but I don't care.
3: That's even cooler than hitting him, throwing moonshine in his face. That's a
0: I
3: better
0: know.
3: Story.
0: That's awesome. Now, as you heard her say, she doesn't really care if they're on good terms at all, but she says she is on good terms, though, with Chad's ex-wife, Avril Lavigne.
3: Country Music Association revealing a 20-performer lineup for CMA Presents I Will Always Love You, a celebration of Dolly Parton, a 2-hour special airing live October 21st, 2 weeks, that will be on ABC.
0: So performers include, I got to take a big breath for this, there's a lot of them.
3: Are you sitting down?
0: Ella Langley, Lainey Wilson, Reba McEntire, Carrie Underwood, Vince Gill, Carly Pierce, Kelsey Ballerini, Brad Paisley, Zach Brown, Ashley McBride, Lady A, Little Big Town, Darius Rucker, and more.
3: Okay, have some water. Get a breather. You did well there. Proceeds benefiting Dolly's Imagination Library. But again, on ABC in 2 weeks on the 21st of October. And a week after Lady A recorded a new song called Bigger Picture that has to do with faith, divorce, and bad medical news, bandmate Charles Kelly was diagnosed with cancer. New song from Lady A. Here is a little clip of said song.

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7: Mainly cloudy today, slight chance of showers this morning and early this afternoon, a windy high of 19. Tonight, mainly cloudy with a slight chance of showers, a low of 8. Tomorrow, clouds stick around, again a slight chance of showers, a windy high of 16. Right now, it's 13.
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0: Hi, it's Cordell with our feel-good stories of the day. For 45 years, Willie Karenko, as a nurse and nurse practitioner, has comforted and taken care of patients across Chatham-Kent. And now, even as Willie herself is battling cancer and is in hospice, she's still thinking of others. She and her husband donating $100,000 to hospice to ensure that others will feel the comfort and care that she's received. Every year, the top municipal public works equipment operators from across the province put their skills to work in a snowplow competition here in Ontario, held at the Provincial Safety Truck Rodeo in Owen Sound. The top five best snowplow operators in Ontario, if you're basing it on the competition results, range from Seth Martin of Grey Highlands to fifth place winner Shane Bozalil of Essex County. A horse named Mac is in the news. Mac found himself in a mud pit. He was sinking more and more. Luckily, before it was too late, a group of mountain bikers happened to be passing by. They saw what was happening and they jumped in to keep the horse's head above the mud. One of them made an emergency phone call, which led to fire departments and animal rescue groups getting involved. And after several hours of work, they were all able to pull Mac out of the mud, thus avoiding our taxes paid in the never-ending story. The two oldest men in the world just celebrated birthdays on the very same day. A man from Brazil turned 114, while Australia's Ken Weeks turned 113. They posed for a picture with birthday cards honoring each other's big day. And finally, a hospital valet in Buffalo has become a big source of encouragement for cancer patients at a cancer center. His name is John Avery, and he's always greeting patients with smiles and supportive words. He's made such a good impression on people that one survivor named Kate Fink credits him with helping her through her treatments. After learning that John had been saving up his money to attend a Buffalo Bills game, Kate and her co-workers organized a surprise for him. They got him game tickets, field passes, and even a signed Josh Allen jersey.
1: I mean, he's made an impact, not just me, but so many other people.
2: Just to have a meaningful encounter, that's not hollow.
1: I wanted to do something nice for him.
2: I serve people. That's what I do. And if I don't got nothing else in the world that means anything to anybody, I know I can live in service.
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0: She's Anne Murray. 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She is Cheryl. We are The Big Breakfast, and we're getting ready to wrap things up for our Wednesday. Hope you have a great rest of your day. Hit up our website when you have the chance, CKNX.ca. We're talking about these falling leaves that are now well underway.
1: Yeah, it's kind of sad, but, you know, sign of the times. And they're beautiful while the leaves are changing colors, but we want to know what you do with the leaves. Do you rake and bag them? Do you run them over with your lawnmower and mulch them? Or do you just, you know, let them stay there wherever they fall?
0: Right now, there's a smattering of votes on all three of those options, cknx.ca, but pleased to know that mulching with a mower is by far the leader right now.
1: Well, it's definitely the easiest, too.
0: Right? And good for your lawn.
1: Mm-hmm.
0: Gives it nutrients.
1: Nutrients are going back in there, so... happy to see that. But let us know. Go and vote now. CKNX.ca.
0: We will talk to you tomorrow morning. Have a great rest of your Wednesday.
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1: Hanover police continue to probe a shooting that sent one person to hospital. Investigators have so far determined that two men got into an altercation at a home on 14th Ave near 9th Street yesterday afternoon, which escalated when one shot the other. A 37-year-old man was taken to hospital with non-life-threatening gunshot wounds. A 50-year-old was arrested and is set to appear in court today. Police say the men were known to each other. A black van that was seen leaving the area immediately after the shooting is still being sought. Bayfield's Main Street will soon have two new trees. Blue Water Council's voted in favor of the removal of the heritage tree in front of the Bayberry shop as it has Dutch elm disease. It will be replaced with a tulip tree. Meanwhile, a Freeman maple will be planted in front of Bayfield's Little Inn, replacing the iconic willow that was removed after being damaged by a storm last year. Hospitals in Wingham and Listowel aren't going anywhere. The Listowel-Wingham Hospitals Alliance has reaffirmed its commitment to maintaining both the Listowel Memorial Hospital and Wingham and District Hospital as it develops a new master services plan. Part of its future growth includes a 10% increase in surgical volumes at both hospitals by the end of March. Mainly cloudy today with a slight chance of showers this morning and early this afternoon. A windy high of 19. Tonight, mainly cloudy. Slight chance of showers, a low of 8. Tomorrow, clouds stick around. Slight chance of showers continues. Windy, a high of 16. Right now, it's 14. For more on these and other stories, go to cknxnewstoday.ca.
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3: Mainly cloudy today, slight chance of showers this morning and early this afternoon, a windy high of 19. Tonight, mainly cloudy with a slight chance of showers, a low of 8. Tomorrow, more of the same with clouds sticking around and a slight chance of showers, windy, a high of 16.
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1: 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Hanover police are looking for a black van as the investigation into a shooting in the town continues. The van reportedly was seen taking off immediately after the shooting at a home on 14th Avenue near 9th Street yesterday afternoon. A 37-year-old man was found suffering from gunshot wounds. He was taken to hospital with non-life-threatening injuries. A 50-year-old man was arrested shortly after. Police say the men knew each other and had been involved in an altercation when the shooting happened. The Listowel Wingham Hospitals Alliance says its long-term plan continues to include strong hospital services in both Wingham and Listowel. The Alliance issued a statement this week reaffirming its commitment to operating both Listowel Memorial Hospital and the Wingham and District Hospital. The message comes as the Alliance develops a new master services plan that will help determine how services are organized and expanded across the two sites. Midwestern Ontario women can learn more about female cancer risks and screening and community supports later this month. As part of Breast Cancer Awareness Month, the Gateway Centre of Excellence in Rural Health will be hosting an hour-long webinar on October 20th. It'll explore updated cancer screening guidelines and how cancer care is facilitated in rural areas. Speakers will include a nurse practitioner from Clinton and the director of cancer care at Bright Shores Health System. Mainly cloudy today with a slight chance of showers this morning and early this afternoon, a windy high of 19. Tonight, mainly cloudy with a slight chance of showers, a low of 8. Tomorrow, clouds stick around, slight chance of showers, a windy high of 16. Right now, it's 14. 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
4: Mainly cloudy today, slight chance of showers this morning and early this afternoon, a windy high of 19. Tonight, mainly cloudy with a slight chance of showers, a low of 8. Tomorrow, more of the same with clouds sticking around and a slight chance of showers, windy, a high of 16.
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1: With an update from CKNX News Today.ca, I'm Janice McKay. Owen Sound residents can have their say on future policing priorities for the city. The Owen Sound Police Services Board, in collaboration with the Owen Sound Police Service, has launched a community survey. Through it, the board and police service hope to learn more about the public's perception of crime, public safety, and overall satisfaction with policing. The 26-question survey can be filled out online, or paper copies can be picked up and dropped off at several city buildings. The deadline to complete the survey is November 13th. Wellington County OPP are searching for a stolen vehicle from Mount Forest and the suspects who took it. OPP were told that a truck was stolen from a residence on Princess Street in Mount Forest at about 1:30 on the morning of October 1st. The suspects apparently showed up in a newer model black luxury sedan and stole a red 2023 Ford F-250. The stolen pickup and black sedan were last seen southbound on Main Street in Mount Forest at about 2 a.m. The truck has a flat tonneau cover and chrome towing mirrors. Halloween is taking over Harrison Park later this month as Owen Sound prepares for the inaugural Haunt at Harrison. Running from Friday, October 23rd through Sunday, October 25th, the three-day festival offers a split daytime and evening setup. Co-organizer Britt Dawson says Saturday and Sunday afternoons feature family-friendly events.
2: There will be free family events during the day, including entertainment. There's a full vendor market happening also day and night. 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
1: After dark, the park shifts to full spook season, featuring haunted houses, escape rooms, forest lantern walks, and live fire breathers. Hosted by Georgian Sunset Events in partnership with the Roxy Theatre, proceeds from the event will support Special Olympics Ontario Owen Sound. 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Bayfield's Main Street is set to get a fresh look as the municipality of Bluewater approves plans to replace two prominent trees. Council has agreed to plant a Freeman maple outside the Little Inn to replace the historic willow that was lost in a storm in 2025 after attempts to grow new trees from clippings proved unsuccessful. Meantime, across the street, a heritage elm infected with Dutch elm disease will be taken down and replaced with a vibrant tulip tree. Municipal officials say costs for the new plant plantings are covered under the local roads budget. And the CKNX News Today question of the day, powered by Walkerton Toyota, asks, are you happy with the two new tree species selected to replace an elm and willow tree on Bayfield's Main Street? To answer and for more news, go to CKNXNewsToday.ca.
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6: All four Major League Baseball Division Series could end today. White Sox at home and leading 2-1 against Cleveland at 4. Dodgers in San Diego with a 2-1 lead over the Padres at 6. At 8 o'clock, Tampa Bay Rays looking to sweep away the New York Yankees in the Bronx, while the Milwaukee Brewers can clinch an NL Championship Series berth with a win at 10 over the Padres. GOHL conference-leading St. Mary's Lincolns put a 5-game winning streak on the line tonight on the road against the LaSalle Vipers at 7. Ontario Hockey League Kitchener Rangers on the road against Flint at 7. And the Minnesota Vikings have signed wide receiver Odell Beckham Jr. to their practice squad. For CKNX Sports, I'm Adam Bell.
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1: Partly sunny this afternoon with the chance of showers. Gusty southwest winds. Tonight, cloudy with the chance of showers and the winds shifting northwest, gusting to 40 and a low of 8. Cloudy tomorrow with the chance of showers. Gusty northwest winds continue, high 16. And for Friday, partly sunny, possible showers and a high of 17. Currently, it's 17 degrees.
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6: I'm Adam Bell, and this is the Farm News. Canada and Ontario are investing $2 million to help small agri-food businesses improve food safety and expand operations. The funding will support projects involving equipment, traceability, technology, and process improvements. Eligible businesses can receive up to $75,000 per project. Applications open October 19th and will remain open until next March or until the funding is fully committed. A new report says better food and farm education could help Canadians reduce household food waste. The study estimates about 47% of food in Canada is wasted each year, with households responsible for about 15% of that total. Researchers found many Canadians are unsure about food storage and best before dates, while fruits and vegetables remain the most commonly wasted foods. The report says stronger food literacy could help consumers save money while reducing waste across the food system. And two new reports say Canada needs to do more processing of agricultural products at home instead of relying so heavily on bulk exports. The studies say expanded food and beverage manufacturing could help Canada capture more value, create jobs, and reduce its dependence on the American market. They also point to challenges including limited infrastructure, regulatory delays, and difficulty attracting private investment. Researchers say stronger coordination between government programs and industry will be needed to build more processing capacity. That's all for the Farm News. For more Agabidia news and information, visit mynewstoday.ca.
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6: I'm Adam Bell with your farm market update on the Chicago Board of Trade. Corn futures, December down 4 at 5.03, March down 4 at 5.18. Soybean futures, November down 6 at 12.96, January down 6 at 13.13. Wheat futures, December down 14 at 6.89, March down 14 at 7.03. Live cattle futures, December down 115 at 222.95, February down 117 at 226 even. Feeder cattle futures, November down 167 at 336.60, January down 115 at 330.67. From Underwood Grain, 2026 crop corn down 4 at 648. 2027 crop corn down 2 at 635. 2026 crop soybeans down 6 at 1717. 2027 crop soybeans down 3 at 1635. 2026 soft Reb'n'ter wheat down 14 at 814. 2027 soft Reb'n'ter wheat down 13 at 856. From Olex on Tuesday, total livestock sold 4,368 head. Fed veal sold actively at higher prices, while fed cows sold steady. Fed cows 171 to 211, top of 280. Veal, good Holsteins, 375 to 397. Good beef, 350 to 400, top of 420. Medium Holsteins, 340 to 365. Plain calves, 300 to 325. And heavy calves, 377 to 400. Ontario Pork reports the U.S. CME price as $79.01 U.S., per hundredweight dress weight, that's down 38 cents from the previous day. 100% Fomenta price, $203.29. That's down $1.38. Quebec's average price on October 6th, $191.34. The opening lean hog futures price in Chicago for October, $75.74. That's down $1.06 from the previous day's close. That is the Blackburn Agubidia Farm Market Report.
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2: Here are the funeral announcements for Wednesday, October 7th. David Dunlop of Elmira and formerly of Listowel peacefully passed away with his wife by his side on Sunday, October 4th in his 96th year. Beloved husband of Muriel, loving and devoted father of the late Laura Muriel and Leroy Clemmer, Diane Dunlop, and Faith and Maynard Bowman, and father-in-law of Richard Toman, grandfather of 14 grandchildren and many great-great-grandchildren, brother-in-law of David, Vernon and Paula, and Edward and Valerie, and remembered also by several nieces and nephews. Visitation will be held at Listowel Evangelical Missionary Church on Thursday, October 8th from 12 noon until time of the funeral service at 1 p.m. with reception to follow. Interment in Fairview Cemetery, Listowel. David Dunlop, arrangements entrusted to Eaton Funeral Home, Listowel. Christine Reyes of Listowel passed away peacefully on Monday, October 5th, in her 56th year. Devoted wife of Joe Reyes, beloved mother of Caden and Erica and Logan, daughter of Nancy Bartman, and sister of Deanne and Tim Dielstra, and Anita and Marty Felker, aunt to Gilbert, Alexis and Andrew, Mitchell and Lauren, Jordan and Emily, and Haley, and great-aunt to Lennon. Also remembered by her goddaughter, Caitlin Rue. Visitation will be held at the Eaton Funeral Home, Listowel, on Thursday from 2 till 4 and 6 till 8 p.m. Funeral service will be held at Trinity Evangelical Lutheran Church, Kurtzville, on Friday, October 9th at 11 a.m. Christine Reyes, arrangements entrusted to the Eaton Funeral Home, Listowel. The funeral announcements can be heard each day at 12:30 p.m. and can be viewed online at cknx.ca.
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1: With an update from CKNXnewstoday.ca, I'm Janice McKay. Owen Sound residents are being asked to help shape the future of local law enforcement. The Owen Sound Police Service Board and Police Service have launched a new 26-question community survey. They're gathering public feedback on crime perception, public safety, and overall satisfaction with local policing. The survey is available through November 13th. Southwestern Ontario residents may soon be skipping the long drive down to Toronto for domestic flights. Porter Airlines has unveiled plans for a major expansion out of London International Airport. Beginning in April of 2027, the carrier will roll out 5 year-round domestic non-stop routes connecting London directly to Halifax, Vancouver, Edmonton, Ottawa, and Montreal. The announcement builds on Porter's recently added winter routes to sunny spots like Florida, Mexico, and Jamaica. Airport officials call the move a transformational investment in the region, while Porter executives say it offers convenience for over 2 million residents across southwestern Ontario. A major new autumn festival is heading to Owen Sound, bringing entertainment while raising funds for local athletes. The Haunt at Harrison is going to transform Harrison Park October 23rd to 25th. Georgian Sunset Events co-organizer Britt Dawson says the event features free daytime family fun Saturday and Sunday afternoon, followed by ticketed evening attractions.
2: We'll have haunted experiences, so there's the Lantern Walk, Scare Trails, and Haunted House, which all have live actors in them. There's escape rooms provided by 519 Productions. There's 2 escape rooms. There's 5-minute escape rooms.
1: 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Weatherwise, partly sunny with possible showers this afternoon and some gusty southwest winds. Tonight, cloudy with the chance of showers, gusty northwest winds, low of 8. Cloudy tomorrow, possible showers, gusty winds, and a high of 16. Currently, it's 18 degrees. For more, go to cknxnewstoday.ca.
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5: Partly sunny this afternoon with the chance of showers. Gusty southwest winds. Tonight, cloudy with the chance of showers and the winds shifting northwest, gusting to 40 and a low of 8. Cloudy tomorrow with the chance of showers. Gusty northwest winds continue, high 16. And for Friday, partly sunny, possible showers and a high of 17.
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the old man's face. 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He was a millionaire. 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
1: 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If you live in Owen Sound, local police leaders want to hear from you about community safety. The Owen Sound Police Service Board, alongside with the police service, releasing a 2026 community survey. The initiative aims to gauge how residents view local crime, evaluate public safety concerns, and measure overall community satisfaction with local policing. Officials say the feedback collected will directly influence future police strategy, service delivery, and community relations. Residents have until Friday, November 13th to share their feedback either online or in person by picking up a paper copy at the Owen Sound Police Headquarters, the Public Library, the YMCA, or the Royal Canadian Legion. Air travelers in southwestern Ontario are getting a major boost in flight options without having to tackle the drive to Pearson. Porter Airlines announcing 5 new domestic nonstop routes flying straight out of London International Airport starting in the spring of 2027. The expansion will connect London to Vancouver, Edmonton, Halifax, Ottawa, and Montreal. Porter says the year-round service will feature up to 3 daily flights on high-demand routes like Ottawa and Montreal. The town of Minto hosted the first of what it hopes is an annual community food drive October 3rd. Volunteers of all ages, as young as 10, gathered together in Harrison, Palmerston, and Clifford to collect donations for local food banks. Marketing and Community Development Coordinator for Minto, Aaron Raftis, says it was a depot and porch pickup style drive with volunteers collecting 56 boxes of food for 3 local food banks. There was also $655 in monetary donations collected. Weatherwise, partly sunny and breezy this afternoon. Overnight, mainly cloudy with the chance of showers, gusty winds and a low of 8. Mainly cloudy with the chance of showers tomorrow, gusty northwest winds, high 16. Currently, it's 18 degrees. For more, go to cknxnewstoday.ca.
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6: Partly sunny this afternoon with the chance of showers, gusty southwest winds. Tonight, cloudy with the chance of showers and the winds shifting northwest, gusting to 40 and a low of 8. Cloudy tomorrow with the chance of showers. Gusty northwest winds continue, high 16. And for Friday, partly sunny, possible showers and a high of 17.

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1: With an update from CKNX News Today.ca, I'm Janice McKay. Police say two people have been seriously injured following a two-vehicle collision in Perth East this morning. Emergency services responded to the crash at the corner of Line 39 and Road 125 near Sebringville. Perth County OPP say the collision involved a gravel truck and a school bus, but no students were on board. Police reported the driver of the bus sustained serious injuries, while an adult passenger sustained life-threatening injuries. Both were taken to hospital. The driver of the dump truck sustained minor injuries. The intersection remains closed while members of the West Region OPP Traffic Incident Management and Enforcement Team continue to investigate. Anyone with information or footage of the crash should contact police. Halloween is taking over Harrison Park later this month as Owen Sound prepares for the inaugural Haunt at Harrison. Running from Friday, October 23rd through Sunday, October 25th, the three-day festival offers a split daytime and evening setup. Co-organizer Britt Dawson says Saturday and Sunday afternoons feature family-friendly events.
2: There will be free family events during the day, including entertainment. There's a full vendor market happening also day and night. Kids entertainment, kids contests, kids games.
1: 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A few clouds in the forecast. Gusty southwest winds this afternoon, switching to gusty northwest winds overnight. Chance of showers with a low of 8. For tomorrow, mainly cloudy, the chance of showers, still some gusty northwest winds, high 16. Right now it's 19 degrees. For more, go to cknxnewstoday.ca.
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1: Hi, it's Cordell Green with today's entertainment news. Steven Spielberg is producing an 8th live-action Transformers movie with Michael Bay coming back to direct. Remember all that fundraising for hurricane relief that Eric Church and Luke Combs did a couple of years ago, including that big concert? All of the money went to Eric Church's charity for the purposes of building new homes for those that lost theirs. Well, 12 families have now moved in with 26 more waiting their housing. Netflix is now streaming a new movie called Heartland. It's described as a country music-infused crime thriller. Jessica Chastain plays a reclusive country star. Carter Faith plays her rising star niece. Jennifer Nettles of Sugarland is also in the movie. And Shania Twain is releasing an extended version of her album Little Miss Twain. It has 6 new songs, and she's also released a new audiobook version of her 2011 memoir. Shania reads this version herself and hopes that it's kind of like having her in the room next to you, telling you stories like this one, where she's 11 years of age, traveling on a train by herself for the first time to a big TV gig.
2: Just over an hour into my train trip to Toronto, the conductor glanced at my ticket. Oh, this train isn't going to Toronto, young lady. This train is going to British Columbia. Not only was it going in the wrong direction, I was headed as far in that direction as a traveler in Canada could possibly go.
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5: Partly sunny this afternoon with the chance of showers. Gusty southwest winds. Tonight, cloudy with the chance of showers and the winds shifting northwest, gusting to 40 and a low of 8. Cloudy tomorrow with the chance of showers. Gusty northwest winds continue, high 16. And for Friday, partly sunny, possible showers and a high of 17.
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1: 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Perth County OPP are investigating a serious collision between a school bus and a gravel truck in the township of Perth East. Police say no students were on board the bus at the time of this morning's crash at the intersection of Line 39 and Road 125 near Sebringville. Police reported the driver of the bus sustained serious injuries, while an adult passenger sustained life-threatening injuries, and both were taken to hospital. The dump truck driver sustained minor injuries. The intersection remains closed while members of the West Region OPP Traffic Incident Management and Enforcement Team continue to investigate. Owen Sound residents are being asked to help shape the future of local law enforcement. The Owen Sound Police Service Board and Police Service have launched a new 26-question community survey. They're gathering public feedback on crime perception, public safety, and overall satisfaction with local policing. The survey is available through November 13th. The federal government announcing Ottawa will not expand access to Canada's Medical Assistance in Dying program to individuals where mental illness is the sole condition. The current temporary ban was set to expire in March, but new legislation tabling this fall will make the exclusion permanent. But Fraser notes the government will allow advance requests for those diagnosed with capacity-altering illnesses. Southwestern Ontario residents may soon be skipping the long drive down to Toronto for domestic flights. Porter Airlines has unveiled plans for a major expansion out of London International Airport. Beginning in April of 2027, the carrier will roll out 5 year-round domestic nonstop routes connecting London directly to Halifax, Vancouver, Edmonton, Ottawa, and Montreal. Wellington County OPP are searching for a stolen vehicle from Mount Forest and the suspects who took it. OPP were told that a truck was stolen from a residence on Princess Street in Mount Forest at about 1:30 on the morning of October 1st. The suspects apparently showed up in a newer model black luxury sedan and stole a red 2023 Ford F-250. The stolen pickup and black sedan were last seen southbound on Main Street in Mount Forest at about 2 a.m., A major new autumn festival is heading to Owen Sound, bringing entertainment while raising funds for local athletes. The Haunt at Harrison is going to transform Harrison Park October 23rd to 25th. Georgian Sunset Events co-organizer Britt Dawson says the event features free daytime family fun Saturday and Sunday afternoon, followed by ticketed evening attractions.
2: 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There's 5-minute escape rooms. We have fire breathers, sideshow performers, and some musical guests as well.
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5: Major League Baseball postseason continues today. Game 4 between the White Sox and Guardians started moments ago in Chicago with the Sox up 1-0. San Diego hosts the Dodgers at 6 with LA up 2-1. 8 o'clock first pitch for the Rays trying to sweep away the Yankees. And San Diego looking to avoid elimination at home at 10 o'clock against the Milwaukee Brewers. Edmonton Oilers have acquired forward Philip Hallander from the Penguins in exchange for Spencer Stastny. The move comes as the Oilers deal with injuries to several key forwards, including Ryan Nugent-Hopkins and Zach Hyman. Meanwhile, both the Calgary Flames and Detroit Red Wings confirm they've checked in with Patrick Laine, who remains an unrestricted free agent. Greater Ontario Hockey, St. Mary's Lincolns have won 5 straight to sit atop the West. They're on the road in LaSalle tonight at 7. OHL, 7 o'clock puck drop for Kitchener in Flint against the Firebirds. And 2-time major champion John Rahm is leaving LIV Golf as the league works through bankruptcy proceedings. For CKNX Sports, I'm Adam Bell.
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1: Mainly cloudy overnight. There is a chance of showers. Northwest winds gusting to 40 and the low falling to 8 degrees. Cloudy tomorrow with the chance of showers. Northwest winds gusting to 50, high of 16. A few clouds for Thursday night with the chance of showers and a low of 5. Partly sunny Friday, possible showers, high 17. And a mix of sun and cloud for Saturday with the chance of showers, high up to 24. Right now it's 19 degrees.
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1: Time to smile, time to feel good. It's time for the big vibe to me.
2: First off, a shout out to Willie Karenko, a nurse and nurse practitioner who's taken care of sick people for 45 years. Now she herself, battling cancer, is in hospice, and yet the desire to take care of others has not gone away. In fact, she and her husband are matching donations to Chatham Kent Hospice, up to $100,000, a demonstration of that giving spirit of the last 45 years. Every year, the top municipal public works operators of trucks and snow plows have a competition in Ontario, held at the Provincial Safety Truck Rodeo in Owen Sound. This year's top municipal heavy equipment operators in Ontario range from Seth Martin of Grey Highlands in first to fifth place winner Shane Bozalil of Essex County. I'll dedicate this feel-good story to Artax, the horse from The Neverending Story. A group of mountain bikers were riding through the woods the other day when they came across a horse buried in a mud pit. As he sunk further, struggling in despair, they kept his head above the mud until emergency crews were able to come out and rescue him. Apparently, the two oldest men in the world share the same birthday. A Brazil man turned 114 the same day as a man from New Zealand turned 113. They even swapped birthday cards. And finally, a hospital greeter is in the news for the good work that he's done over the years. One woman who credits his kindness and encouragement for helping her through her cancer treatments learned of his lifelong dream to attend a Buffalo Bills game. So she thanked him by not only buying John Avery game tickets, but field tickets and a signed Josh Allen jersey.
3: I serve people. That's what I do. And if I don't got nothing else in the world, I know I can live in service.
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8: Partly sunny this afternoon with the chance of showers, gusty southwest winds. Tonight, cloudy with the chance of showers and the winds shifting northwest, gusting to 40 and a low of 8. Cloudy tomorrow with the chance of showers, gusty northwest winds continue, high 16. And for Friday, partly sunny, possible showers and a high of 17.
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0: Big drive home. What's the funniest thing you've ever seen at a wedding? Could be something gone astray, something gone wrong, or maybe they just had something planned that was ridiculously funny. Mike and Cheryl were talking about it earlier today on The Big Breakfast, and in particular, about one groom who got himself into some hot water before he even got to the wedding night.
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1: 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A school bus driver and an adult passenger were seriously hurt in a crash with a gravel truck near Sebringville. Police say there were no students on board the bus, but the driver has serious injuries and the passenger is being treated for life-threatening injuries. Police are asking for witnesses or information to this morning's crash, which happened at the corner of Line 39 and Road 125. If you live in Owen Sound, local police leaders want to hear from you about community safety. The Owen Sound Police Service Board, alongside the police service, releasing a 2026 community survey. The initiative aims to gauge how residents view local crime, evaluate public safety concerns, and measure overall community satisfaction with local policing. Officials say the feedback collected will directly influence future police strategy, service delivery, and community relations. Residents have until Friday, November 13th to share their feedback, either online or in person by picking up a paper copy at the Owen Sound Police Headquarters, the Public Library, the YMCA, or the Royal Canadian Legion. Air travelers in southwestern Ontario are getting a major boost in flight options without having to tackle the drive to Pearson. Porter Airlines announcing 5 new domestic nonstop routes flying straight out of London International Airport starting in the spring of 2027. The expansion will connect London to Vancouver, Edmonton, Halifax, Ottawa, and Montreal. The town of Minto hosted the first of what it hopes is an annual community food drive October 3rd. Volunteers of all ages, as young as 10, gathered together in Harriston, Palmerston, and Clifford to collect donations for local food banks. It was a depot and porch pickup style drive with volunteers collecting 56 boxes of food for 3 local food banks. Harrison Park is getting a Halloween makeover from October 23rd through the 25th for Haunted Harrison. The event features free daytime markets and family entertainment on Saturday and Sunday afternoon, followed by a ticketed nighttime lineup, including haunted attractions, escape rooms, and scare trails after dusk. Georgian Sunset Events co-organizer Britt Dawson says costumes are a big part of the event, too.
2: But we do have a costume contest. The costume contest during the day for the kids. We have trophies for that. We also have costume contests throughout the whole experience. So we have trophies, we have things to give away. And then on Sunday, we have a pet costume contest as well.
1: Tickets and information are available at frontdoorplus.com. And the CKNX News Today question of the day, powered by Walkerton Toyota, asks, are you happy with the 2 new tree species selected to replace an elm and willow tree on Bayfield's Main Street? To answer and for more news, go to CKNXNewsToday.ca.
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5: John Rahm is leaving LIV Golf as the breakaway circuit attempts to restructure through bankruptcy. Rahm joined LIV in 2023 and has won 4 times on the circuit, but his plans for next season remain uncertain. Montreal Canadiens goaltender Samuel Montembeau left practice early today with an apparent lower body injury. The 29-year-old was expected to make his first start of the season tomorrow against the Predators, but his status is now uncertain. GOHL conference-leading St. Mary's Lincolns put a 5-game winning streak on the line tonight on the road against the LaSalle Vipers at 7. OHL Kitchener Rangers on the road against Flint at 7, and the Minnesota Vikings have signed wide receiver Odell Beckham Jr. to their practice squad. For CKNX Sports, I'm Adam Bell.
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1: Man. mainly cloudy overnight. There is a chance of showers. Northwest winds gusting to 40 and the low falling to 8 degrees. Cloudy tomorrow with the chance of showers. Northwest winds gusting to 50, high of 16. A few clouds for Thursday night with the chance of showers and a low of 5. Partly sunny Friday, possible showers, high 17. And a mix of sun and cloud for Saturday with the chance of showers, high up to 24. Right now it's 19 degrees.
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5: I'm Adam Bell with your farm market update on the Chicago Board of Trade. Corn futures, December down 6 at 5.02, March down 5 at 5.16. Soybean futures, November down 7 at 12.95, January down 6 at 13.12. Wheat futures, December down 18 at 6.86, March down 17 at 7 even. From Underwood Grain, 2026 crop corn down 6 at 647, 2027 crop corn down 4 at 634, 2026 crop soybeans down 5 at 1717, 2027 crop soybeans down 3 at 1635, 2026 soft Reminter wheat down 17 at 811, 2027 soft Reminter wheat down 15 at 854.
10: This is the Beef Farmers of Ontario Market Information Report for Wednesday, October 7th. The Ontario Rail Grade Market is trading at $5.05 per hundredweight delivered, with delivery for the week of October 19th. At Ontario Livestock Exchange today, there were 657 feeder cattle sold on a steady market. Steers 1,000 pounds plus from $412.50 to $462.50, and steers 800 to 1,000 pounds from $440 to $514, with a top of $527.50. The Ontario Stockyards Market Report is unavailable at the time of reporting. At Denfield Livestock Exchange on Tuesday, there were 228 fed cattle traded stronger. Fed steers range from $304.50 to $318 with a top of $349. Fed heifers range from $301.50 to $314 with a top of $334. There are 117 cows on offer and they traded barely steady. Cows range from $150 to $200 with a top of $248. There are 189 drop calves traded slightly higher. Alberta Direct Trade on Tuesday saw no new trade report. Asking prices have been reported at $505 plus per hundredweight delivered. Western Canadian Fed processing for the week ending September 26 totaled just over 45,000 head, the largest processing volume since January 2024. This is the third consecutive week that processing volumes have been higher than last year. Processing rates have also increased in eastern Canada, a clear sign that packers are making some money. The U.S. cash cattle trade saw no new trade to report and no bids to speak of today. Trade will likely hold off for at least another day. Wholesale beef prices have been impressive, however, pressure has been noted on both the 50% and 90% trim markets. Historically large fed cattle carcass weights have weighed on the 50% trim market. U.S. 50% trim prices are trading at the lowest point since December 2024. Cow slaughter rates have started to seasonally tick higher, pressuring the 90% trim market. On top of that, overseas beef imports continue to be historically large, weighing on prices as well. Since early August, 90% trim prices have dropped 14%. Final quotes on the Chicago Mercantile Exchange on Wednesday, October 7th. Live cattle futures for October settled at 221.60, up 37. December settled at 223.77, down 32. February settled at 226.55, down 62. April settled at 228.35, down 35. June settled at 223.35, down 27. The August contract settled at 219.90, down 30. Feeder cattle futures for October settled at 338.15, down 235. The October contract settled at 335.80, down 247. The December Canadian dollar closed today at 70.37, down 24 basis points from Tuesday's close. This is Dallas Roger with the Beef Farmers of Ontario Market Information Report, signing off from Canfax.
5: Ontario Pork reports the U.S. CME price as $79.01 U.S. That's down 38 cents. 100% FOMA price, $203.29. That's down $1.38. That is the Blackburn Agabidia Farm Market Report.
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0: days away from Thanksgiving, and earlier today, Mike and Cheryl on The Big Breakfast made a call to the Butterball Hotline to get some turkey tips.
1: What are some of the best tips that you have for people?
2: Be prepared. Have a plan. I always approach talking turkey with people like I do when I work in a restaurant or cater a party. Know what you're going to do ahead of time. Make sure that you have your food, of course, but all your supplies. Now is the time, if your turkey's in the freezer, to start the thawing process. Thawing is the number one question that we get from customers all the time, ever since the very beginning. And to thaw a turkey, you know, they're rather large, so they take some time. About a week in the refrigerator usually will thaw most turkeys.
3: So you're saying, Bill, putting a turkey frozen in the oven is disastrous.
2: Yeah, well, it is, but there is one exception to the rule, you know, cooked and frozen turkey. That is designed, really, to be cooked from frozen. So if you do buy a cooked from frozen turkey, it's okay. You can follow those directions. But if it's not, what's going to happen is it's probably going to dry out if you put a regular turkey in the oven and cook from frozen.
0: Hey, I'm going to be honest. I only ever cook my turkeys from frozen, and they're always juicy. What is your tip for having a delicious turkey? Do you, like, use a special spice that most people don't use? Do you brine it in some way? Do you have a special way of cooking it? Hit us up on the studio line. We'd love to hear from you. 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
11: Mainly cloudy overnight. There is a chance of showers. Northwest winds gusting to 40 and the low falling to 8 degrees. Cloudy tomorrow with the chance of showers. Northwest winds gusting to 50, high of 16. A few clouds for Thursday night with the chance of showers and a low of 5. Partly sunny Friday, possible showers, high 17. And a mix of sun and cloud for Saturday with the chance of showers, high up to 24.
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0: It's the Big Drive Home. Hi there, it's Cordell. When you were a kid, did you have like a regular weekly thing where you got together with your friends? Maybe you went to the movies, you hung out at the mall, you played D&D, and that used to carry over to adulthood somewhat, but not anymore, according to some new stats. Mike and Cheryl talking about it earlier today on The Big Breakfast.
1: The number of people hosting friends or family at their home has collapsed. 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
1: My grandparents doing euchre nights, and there would be like 10 different card tables set up, and all these couples would come over and you'd play cards and you'd drink and you eat and snack and sure smoke, because that was back in the day. 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It isn't even a shift towards like restaurants, but it's a complete retreat.
2: So there's a lot of factors here. 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Have you noticed that as you get older? It's not quite as big as it used to be. 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Are you going out and hanging out with people in person less and less?
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1: With an update from CKNX News Today.ca, I'm Janice McKay. Perth County OPP are investigating a serious collision between a school bus and a gravel truck in the township of Perth East. Police say no students were on board the bus at the time of this morning's crash at the intersection of Line 39 and Road 125 near Sebringville. Police reported the driver of the bus sustained serious injuries, while an adult passenger sustained life-threatening injuries, and both were taken to hospital. The dump truck driver sustained minor injuries, and anyone with information about the crash should contact OPP. Owen Sound residents are being asked to help shape the future of local law enforcement. The Owen Sound Police Service Board and Police Service have launched a new 26-question community survey. They're gathering public feedback on crime perception, public safety, and overall satisfaction with local policing. The survey is available through November 13th. The federal government announcing Ottawa will not expand access to Canada's Medical Assistance in Dying program to individuals where mental illness is the sole condition. The current temporary ban was set to expire in March, but new legislation tabling this fall will make the exclusion permanent. But Fraser notes the government will allow advance requests for those diagnosed with capacity-altering illnesses. Southwestern Ontario residents may soon be skipping the long drive down to Toronto for domestic flights. Porter Airlines has unveiled plans for a major expansion out of London International Airport. Beginning in April of 2027, the carrier will roll out 5 year-round domestic nonstop routes connecting London directly to Halifax, Vancouver, Edmonton, Ottawa, and Montreal. Wellington County OPP are searching for a stolen vehicle from Mount Forest and the suspects who took it. OPP were told that a truck was stolen from a residence on Princess Street in Mount Forest at about 1:30 on the morning of October 1st. The suspects apparently showed up in a newer model black luxury sedan and stole a red 2023 Ford F-250. The stolen pickup and black sedan were last seen southbound on Main Street in Mount Forest at about 2 a.m., A major new autumn festival is heading to Owen Sound, bringing entertainment while raising funds for local athletes. The Haunt at Harrison is going to transform Harrison Park October 23rd to 25th. Georgian Sunset Events co-organizer Britt Dawson says the event features free daytime family fun Saturday and Sunday afternoon, followed by ticketed evening attractions.
2: 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There's 2 escape rooms. There's 5-minute escape rooms. We have fire breathers, sideshow performers, and some musical guests as well.
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5: Two-time major champion John Rahm is leaving LIV Golf as the league works through bankruptcy proceedings. Rahm joined LIV in 2023 on a reported deal worth more than $300 million, but it remains unclear where he will play in 2027. Edmonton Oilers have acquired forward Philip Hallander from the Pittsburgh Penguins in exchange for Spencer Stastny. The move comes as Edmonton deals with injuries to several key forwards, including Ryan Nugent-Hopkins and Zach Hyman. Meanwhile, both the Calgary Flames and Detroit Red Wings confirmed they checked in with Patrick Laine, who remains an unrestricted free agent. New York Islanders confirmed that defenseman Alex Romanov will miss 6 to 8 months with a torn ACL. Greater Ontario hockey, St. Mary's Lincolns have won 5 straight to sit atop the Western Conference on the road tonight in LaSalle at 7. And in the OHL, 7 o'clock puck drop for the Kitchener Rangers in Flint against the Firebirds. For CKNX Sports, I'm Adam Bell.
1: Mainly cloudy overnight. There is a chance of showers. Northwest winds gusting to 40 and the low falling to 8 degrees. Cloudy tomorrow with the chance of showers. Northwest winds gusting to 50, high of 16. A few clouds for Thursday night with the chance of showers and a low of 5. Partly sunny Friday, possible showers, high 17. And a mix of sun and cloud for Saturday with the chance of showers, high up to 24. Right now it's 19 degrees.
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for the 10K giveaway. 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
1: Hi, it's Cordell Green with today's entertainment news. Steven Spielberg is producing an 8th live-action Transformers movie with Michael Bay coming back to direct. Remember all that fundraising for hurricane relief that Eric Church and Luke Combs did a couple of years ago, including that big concert? All of the money went to Eric Church's charity for the purposes of building new homes for those that lost theirs. Well, 12 families have now moved in with 26 more waiting their housing. Netflix is now streaming a new movie called Heartland. It's described as a country music-infused crime thriller. Jessica Chastain plays a reclusive country star. Carter Faith plays her rising star niece. Jennifer Nettles of Sugarland is also in the movie. And Shania Twain is releasing an extended version of her album Little Miss Twain. It has 6 new songs, and she's also released a new audiobook version of her 2011 memoir. Shania reads this version herself and hopes that it's kind of like having her in the room next to you, telling you stories like this one, where she's 11 years of age, traveling on a train by herself for the first time to a big TV gig.
2: Just over an hour into my train trip to Toronto, the conductor glanced at my ticket. Oh, this train isn't going to Toronto, young lady. This train is going to British Columbia. Not only was it going in the wrong direction, I was headed as far in that direction as a traveler in Canada could possibly go.
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7: Mainly cloudy overnight. There is a chance of showers. Northwest winds gusting to 40 and the low falling to 8 degrees. Cloudy tomorrow with the chance of showers. Northwest winds gusting to 50, high of 16. A few clouds for Thursday night with the chance of showers and a low of 5. Partly sunny Friday, possible showers, high 17. And a mix of sun and cloud for Saturday with the chance of showers, high up to 24.
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3: Mainly cloudy overnight. There is a chance of showers. Northwest winds gusting to 40 and the low falling to 8 degrees. Cloudy tomorrow with the chance of showers. Northwest winds gusting to 50, high of 16. A few clouds for Thursday night with the chance of showers and a low of 5. Partly sunny Friday, possible showers, high 17. And a mix of sun and cloud for Saturday with the chance of showers, high up to 24.
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